These are the 80s at 8 on Zoomer Radio. I'm Robbie, and those are the Eurythmics right there. Sweet dreams are made of this. You too? Pride in the name of love. Let's do it.

0: In Seoul City on the 80s at 8, and Toronto back in the 60s and 70s, there were so many great soul clubs. This was before the explosion of soul in all areas, but there were soul clubs that you could go to, usually sometimes after hours, mainly after hours, but usually great bands, great music. And if the Partland Brothers had been around in those days, they would have been playing somewhere there. I've got a phone number coming up, and I'm going to give it to you. You can try calling it if you like. It's next.
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Kim Mitchell, the man himself, and Patio Lanterns. And if you get a chance to sit on a patio, do it soon. Well, the weather is still reasonably warm.

0: Or, you know, some of the patios have those heaters, so you can still do it because it's just part of what we do. Tommy Two Tone before that, and Jenny, 867-5309. 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I got Eddie Grant in the next set on the 80s at 8, and that's a song that you requested. 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

Tracy Chapman right there in Fast Cars. And Eddie Grant is now, because you asked for it. Number one from Eddie.

Luba right there and Let It Go on the 80s at 8. You know, after I do the 80s at 8, the 90s at 9 are here. And I've got the 90s at 9 filled with great tunes, thank you to Kelly Robotham. And so I don't have space to do a lot of talking, which some of you might say, well, that's good. So.

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0: Pat Benatar, Hit Me With Your Best Shot. David Bowie's Modern Love before that. And maybe another one on the 80s at 8 before we dive into the 90s at 9. So let's get ready to dive.
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Thank you, Celine Dion, right there. It's all coming back to me now, and it's the 90s at 9 on Zoomer Radio. Robbie with you, and Billy Joel's been waiting around for the last 3 hours to do this.

0: Rock Fuzzine right there, and on the outside, Billy Joel and I go to extremes on the 90s at 9. In the next set, I've got REM and 5440, two of my favorite bands from the 90s, and they're both in one set. Woohoo!
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13: Monday has a feel. Manic Monday. 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And Friday?
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0: Ocean Pearl 5440 and REM and Everybody Hurts just before that. Great Big Sea coming up and Concrete Blonde as well. And then a little bit later, I've got Counting Crows because you emailed me about it 2 weeks ago and I forgot until tonight. So if you're there, I'm happy. If you're not there, maybe a friend will tell you. Counting Crows coming up shortly.
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0: is now being recognized as a health threat. 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

Great big C right there, Ordinary Day. Paula Cole, before that, Where Have All the Cowboys Gone? Well, here's your Concrete Blonde song. Joey!

0: Concrete Blonde and Joey right there, and your Counting Crows songs is next. I promised it, I'm playing it, and I'll do it after we do this.
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0: Sarah getting very emotional towards the end of that song. I will remember you, Counting Crows, for my friend 2 weeks ago who emailed me and said, please play Mr. Jones. Well, I just did. So the 90s at 9 are wrapping up shortly, but that doesn't mean Zoomer Radio is. We have a whole lot of great programming 24/7. I shall return tomorrow morning on the Top 10 at 10. Robbie Lane gone for now. You be careful. I'll be back.
1: 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And while the body count is rising nightly, villagers can take solace in the familiar face investigating every case.
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1: Thank you, and welcome to the show. The year was 1945, and the Stanley Cup Finals was a best-of-seven series between the Detroit Red Wings and the Toronto Maple Leafs. The Maple Leafs won the series by 4-3. This was the first Cup Final in NHL history where both teams started rookie goaltenders. Harry Lumley, who had become the youngest goaltender to play in the league the previous year, was in the Wings net, while Frank McCool substituted for regular Maple Leafs netminder Turk Broda, who was in Europe with the Canadian Army at the time. And on radio, we were all listening to The Jack Benny Show.
2: The Lucky Strike program starring Jack Benny with Mary Livingston, Phil Harris, Rochester, Larry...

0: Ladies and gentlemen, 2 weeks ago, Jack Benny had dinner at Mr. and Mrs. Ronald Coleman's house. And tonight, as a typical good neighbor, Jack has invited the Colemans over to his house. So let's go out to Beverly Hills, where we find Jack preparing for the arrival of his distinguished guests.
1: Well, I'm almost dressed, Rochester. How do I look in my striped pants and swallowtail coat?
2: You look like a master of ceremonies at Forest Lawn.
1: I do not. Now, Rochester, when you're serving dinner tonight, remember, serve the tomato juice first, then the salad, then the meat, and then the vegetables.
2: I'm glad you brought that up, boss. I wanted to ask you about the peas.
1: What about the peas?
2: Do you want me to spoon them out or count them out?
1: Spoon them out tonight. There's nothing too good for the Colemans. And, don't forget, for dessert, we're having a flaming plum pudding.
2: How do you fix it, boss?
1: Well, you take the plum pudding and put it in a bowl. Then you take a pint of brandy, good brandy, you know, real old brandy, and you pour it over the pudding.
2: Continue, boss. You fascinate me.
1: Then you take a match and set fire to the brandy.
2: You what?
1: You take a match and set fire to the brandy.
2: Boss, I doubt if I'll have the heart.
1: Well, just do as I tell you. See you later. Jingle bell, jingle bell, jingle dum da ding. Gee, I hope the gang got all those contest letters cleaned up. I don't want the Colemans to find out that so many people can't stand me. Well, kids, are you about finished with the mail?
3: We're all through, Jack, except for those entries over there in the corner.
1: Why haven't you opened those?
3: They're still ticking.
1: Ticking? You mean... Hey, there's one that's smoking. Quick, down, throw it out the window.
4: Okay.
1: I wonder why... Fine Christmas spirit. That thing could have...
5: Hello, Mr. Benny.
1: Huh? Who are you?
5: I was just passing by and something blew me in.
1: Oh, well, Merry Christmas.
5: The same to you. Goodbye.
1: Goodbye. Now, kids, we've got to get all these letters read because the contest ends tomorrow night, December 24th, you know.
3: Say, Jack, listen to this letter I just opened. I think it's from a Scotch girl.
1: A Scotch girl? What does it say?
3: I can't stand Jack Benny because his nose is warmer than mine. Signed, Lassie.
1: Oh, she's just mad because she read that big story about me in Newsweek. Anyway, kids, never mind the rest of those letters. Mr. and Mrs. Coleman will be here for dinner soon. I also invited their friend, Jack Wellington. So please be on your best behavior. Especially you, Phil.
6: Me?
1: Yes, you. Just for tonight, don't bring your jug to the table with you. Please.
6: Now, wait a minute, Jackson. Have you ever tried eating that meat straight?
1: I know it's awful, Phil, but do it just as a favor to me. And another thing, Phil. When you take the jacket off the baked potato, you're not supposed to go... It's only a potato. And Don...
4: Yes, Jack?
1: Don, when Rochester offers you a third helping, try to refuse, will you? Or at least, say well before you dive in. And Mary...
3: Oh, Jack, don't try to tell me anything about eating.
4: You better listen to him, Libby. He was eating 30 years before you were born.
1: Phil, your Christmas present isn't so big that I can't carry it back to the store. So don't try to... Oh, hello, Polly. Merry Christmas.
7: Merry Christmas.
1: Thank you. Say, kids, don't you think my Christmas tree is a beauty? Look how big it is.
8: It sure is, Mr. Benny. Where did you get it?
1: Well,
6: I'll tell you, kid. A man drove through Beverly Hills with that tree laying on top of his car, and Jackson was right behind him.
1: Well,
6: Jackson knew about the sharp curve in the road, and the man didn't.
1: Phil, please. Christmas trees are very sentimental to me. In fact, I used to go out in the woods and cut down my own tree. But I gave that up.
3: Yeah, it's so hard to find one with packages under it.
1: Yeah. Anyway, this is the best Christmas tree I've ever had.
8: And look at all those presents. Say, Mr. Benny, what's in that great big box over there all tied up with that red and green ribbon?
6: That's there every year, kid. It's a decoy.
1: It is not.
2: Oh, boss! Boss!
1: What is it, Rochester?
2: For dinner tonight, do you want French bread, raisin bread, or English muffins?
1: English muffins. Are they the real English muffins?
2: Are they? I cut one of them open and filed two tickets to a cricket match.
1: Well, you can't go. You've got work to do. And by the way, I hired an English butler to help me serve tonight, so the Colemans will feel at home. He should be here any minute. Gosh, I bet right now Ronnie and Benita are sitting on pins and needles waiting to leave their house.
3: Oh, Ronnie! Ronnie, where are you?
9: Right here in the library, Benita.
3: Darling, it's almost 8 o'clock. It's time for us to go over to Mr. Benny's house. Have you forgotten?
9: Oh, no, no. I haven't forgotten. It's been on my mind all week. Perhaps we can phone and make some excuse.
3: No, darling, we can't do that. He's probably gone to a great deal of trouble preparing dinner. In fact, just this afternoon, his butler... what's his butler's name again?
9: Manchester?
3: Yes, Manchester. Well, he came to the back door and wanted to borrow some sugar, so I gave him a saucerful.
9: You gave him a saucerful?
3: Yes, they already have all our...

0: cops.
1: Yes, I wondered why Sherwood served my afternoon tea in a Dixie cup. But I guess you're right, Benita. Maybe we should go. I'll never forget when Benny invited us to his house 3 years ago and we didn't show up. You know, it made him so angry, he wrote a letter to Britain asking for his bundle back.
0: Yes, well, he's probably sensitive. Well, it's getting late. You better start dressing.
1: Oh, yes, and I mustn't forget to take Jack Benny's shoes back to him.
0: His shoes?
1: Yes, he slipped them off when he was having dinner here 2 weeks ago. I'd never seen such interesting shoes. They've so many secret pockets in them. And there's a little device in there where you wiggle your toes and it makes change.
0: To Mr. Benny. I should have known they weren't yours when I saw the box spring in the arch support.
1: Yeah, I noticed that, too. By the way, Benita, who's invited to the dinner besides us?
0: Well, I understand there'll be Mary Livingston. She's on his program, you know.
1: Mary Livingston. Didn't she at one time work behind the stocking counter at the May Company?
0: Yes, and I can't understand her giving up a good job like that. Let's see. Oh, yes, besides Mary Livingston, there'll be that Phil Harris fellow.
1: Oh, yes. Ham hocks and turnip greens. Hey, Benita, couldn't we phone and say that Uncle Oswald is ill and we have to go and visit him?
0: You can't do that. After all, Mr. Benny lives right next door. He'll see our lights and know we're home.
1: Oh, yes. Even that 30-foot fence doesn't keep him from peeping in on us. Creeping along his side of the fence with a periscope.
0: A
1: most remarkable fellow.
0: I do hope Mr. Benny doesn't insist on playing that violin tonight.
1: No, why? Benita, why did you have to bring that up? For 10 years, I've been plagued with love in bloom. I've hoped, I've wished. Yes, even prayed for a minor disaster, a fire, a tornado, even termites, anything. But destroy that violin. Well, if he can't be stopped, then in the name of heaven, let him play right. Give him the will. Give him the strength. Give him the talent to hit that high note.
0: But he's got short fingers.
1: Well, every day for 10 years, it's been love in bloom. And now it's a new one. Kiss me once and kiss me twice and die, die, die, die, die. Well, I'm sorry, dear, but I didn't mean to lose my temper.
0: Well, cheer up, darling. I'm sure we'll have a lovely evening at Mr. Benny's.
1: Yeah, I hope so.
0: Perhaps he'll eat a lot and fall asleep early.

0: going to play your violin tonight.
1: I am, too.
2: The Colemans are pretty high-class people. They don't go places just to eat. Now, let me track it. I'll have to get a new string.
0: That was a door buzzer.
2: Say, maybe that's the... Never mind, Rochester, I'll get it. Yes? Yes, you're the English butler I ordered. Have you had much experience at serving? Well, good. Go right in the kitchen and get started. What's your name? What was that? Well, tonight, I'll just call you Nottingham.
0: Jack, who is that?
2: It was the English butler I hired. For tonight, I'm calling him Nottingham. Do you think that's English enough?
0: Why don't you call him the White Cliffs of Dover?
2: No, that's too long. Maybe
3: I'll... Hey, Jackson, why don't you call him Heathcliff?
2: Heathcliff?
3: Sure, you're trying to pull a bluff. Oh, filthy, they ought to hang you up instead of your stockings.
2: You can say that again. Oh, that must be the Colemans now.
4: Obvious.
2: No, Rochester, that's why I got the English butler. Nottingham, answer the door, please.
4: No.
5: Good evening. Mr. Benny is expecting us.
4: Oh, come on, sir. I'll call the waiting room in the drawing room.
5: What was that?
4: Oh, come on, sir. I haven't called the waiting room in the drawing room.
5: Oh, you're the fellow who sells the tobacco.
2: I'm glad you came so early.
5: Hello, Jack, old boy.
0: So good of you to have us over.
2: Oh, it's a pleasure indeed. Nottingham, take Mr. and Mrs. Coleman's hat, coat, and canoe. Thank you.
5: You know, Jack, I just made an awful mistake. I didn't know you had a second butler.
2: Oh, yes. He's English, you know.
0: But his English accent is so thick.
2: Well, he's been there twice. Twice, you know.
5: Well, if he ever goes back again, he'll choke to death.
2: Yes. Come, let's go into the drawing room.
0: By the way, Mr. Benny, where is Manchester?
2: What? What did you say?
0: Where is Manchester?
2: Oh, Manchester. Well, you go out Sepulveda Boulevard.
5: Jack, Benita means Manchester, your butler.
2: Oh, that's Rochester. Rochester.
4: Let Nottingham do it.
2: I'm not talking to you. Benita, my butler's name is Rochester. He's in the kitchen getting dinner ready. Come, let's go into the drawing room. I want you to meet my associates. Here we are, Mr. and Mrs. Coleman. This is my radio cast.
5: And how do you do?
6: How do you do, Mr. and Mrs. Coleman?
3: Hiya, Ronnie. Benita, what do you hear from the tea and crumpets?
2: Well, you know, Ronnie, he's Phil's such an unruly blighter. You should excuse the expression. By the way, Ronnie, I have a little surprise for you this evening. I also invited your friend, Jack Wellington, to dinner.
5: Wellington, splendid. Did you hear that, Benita?
0: Yes, isn't that nice?
2: Sit down, folks. We'll have cocktails in just a few minutes. I hope you'll pardon the way my house looks, but I've been so busy opening mail.
0: Oh, that reminds me. How is your I Can't Stand Jack Benny radio contest coming along?
2: Oh, wonderful. Of course, it ends tomorrow night. So, Benita, if you want to get your letter in, be sure it's postmarked before midnight, December 24th.
6: You know, Jack just received a citation in Congress because of all the national unity his I Can't Stand Jack Benny contest is promoting.
5: Was that national unity?
7: Yes, it's the first time in history that the Republicans and Democrats agree on the same thing.
2: Yes, sir, that's me. Yep.
0: Oh, Ronnie, look at that Christmas tree. Isn't it beautiful?
5: Yes, it certainly is.
2: I suppose you folks have a nice Christmas tree, too.
0: Well, we bought a nice tree, but while we were driving home, a peculiar thing happened. Yes, Ronnie made a sharp turn, and that's the last we saw of it.
2: Oh, that's a shame. Well, how about some cocktails? What would you like, Ronnie?
5: Oh, nothing right now, thanks, Jack, but after dinner, perhaps a little B&B?
2: Oh, so will I. For dinner, I always have an S&S.
0: S&S. Now, what's that?
7: Half soda and half sympathy soothing syrup.
2: Yes, it's awfully good.
4: Whole meals, rules, rules, royals.
2: What? Oh, he must mean that Wellington is here. Oh, come right in. Come right in.
8: Hello, Benny, old boy. Ronnie, Benito.
5: Wellington.
0: Mr. Benny told us you were coming.
2: Mr. Wellington, this is my radio gang here. Miss Mary, Phil, Don, and Larry.
9: Oh, you are. Thank you.
2: Well, we're all here now.
10: Hey, Wellington, you lost half your glasses.
2: Phil, that's a monocle. Half his glasses.
5: Say, Wellington, I should tell you, we had a letter from Wickersham the other day.
8: Wickersham? Well, how is the old duffer?
5: Oh, he sounded cheerful enough. What a sense of humor he has.
0: Yeah, Willie, that reminds me. Why don't you tell Mr. Benny and his friends that amusing anecdote Wickersham always tells at dinner parties?
8: Oh, yes, yes. Now, let's see. Now, how does that go?
2: While you're thinking about it, I can play a solo on my...
8: Oh, I have it. I have it.
5: Good.
0: Good. Well, tell that amusing story.
8: Well, it seems that there was a rather old codger in London who was somewhat hard of hearing, and he was riding on a westbound tram towards...
5: No, Wellington, it was an eastbound tram.
8: Oh, yes, he was riding on an eastbound tram.
0: Yeah, and... he was going to Trafalgar Square, so it must have been a southbound tram.
8: By Jove, Benita, you're right. It was a southbound tram. Well, anyway, he wanted to get off at Wembley Station.
5: Now, you see, Jack, Wembley is the station where the tram stops.
2: Oh, good, I thought the man wanted a jump off.
8: Well, anyway, this old codger turned to the woman standing next to him and said...
0: Wasn't it a man standing next to him?
8: No, it was... By Jove, it was a man.
7: Anybody here care to shoot a game of pool?
2: Mary.
8: Anyway, he turned to the man standing next to him and inquired, is this Wembley? And the man said...
5: No, wait, you forgot to mention that the second chap was hard of hearing, too.
8: Oh, yes, that's important. Well, he turned to this stranger and asked, is this Wembley? And the stranger who was hard of hearing said, no, this isn't Wembley, this is Thursday. So the old codger... I say, did I tell you that this old codger was also hard of hearing?
5: Oh, yes, you told them that when you mentioned it was a westbound tram.
0: A southbound.
5: Oh, yes, Trafalgar Square, that's right.
8: So the old codger who was hard of hearing said Thursday, so am I. Let's get off and have a drink.
2: Southbound tram, Trafalgar Square.
6: Oh, it was a very amusing story, Mr. Wellington. Very funny. Would you folks care for a cigarette?
8: Yes, thank you.
5: Thank you.
2: Southbound tram, Trafalgar Square, Trafalgar...
6: You see, these cigarettes I just gave you are Lucky Strikes. They're made of the finer, the lighter, the naturally milder tobacco.
8: Well, that's interesting, isn't it, now?
2: He got off at Wembley Station because he was hard of hearing, so he didn't...
6: And you notice that Lucky Strikes are so round, so firm, so fully packed, so free and easy on the draw.
0: How enchanting.
5: Yeah, please go on, Mr. Wilson.
2: And the second chap got off the tram because it was so fully packed. No, that was a woman, by Jove. That's right.
6: And that's the reason LSMFT is so popular. LSMFT stands for Lucky Strike means fine tobacco.
8: Amazing, amazing.
5: Yes, just think of it, LSMFT. Lucky Strike means fine tobacco.
8: Deucedly clever, isn't it?
2: So when the stranger said, this is Thursday, the man who was hard of hearing said, so am I. Let's get off and have a drink. Oh, yes, Thursday, thirsty.
8: That is a clever anecdote.
2: Yes, sir. Oh, that's a hoodie. Oh, here come the cocktails. Set them right over here, Nottingham.
8: No.
2: Well, folks, Dinner will be ready pretty soon, and I can't tell you how happy I am that you were all able to come over, particularly at this time, so close to Christmas.
5: Oh, thank you, Jack.
0: Well, thank you.
2: And since it is so close to Christmas, I think it would be nice if we had Larry Stevens sing an appropriate song.
5: Oh, good, good.
0: By all means.
2: Are you ready, Larry?
9: Yes, Mr. Benny.
2: Go right ahead. Here, let me sit next to you, Mary.

0: That was very nice, Larry. Now, folks, let's all have a cocktail before we go into dinner.
1: Well, that's fine. And, Jack, if you don't mind, I'd like to propose a toast.
0: Of course, Ronnie. We'd love to have you do it.
1: I propose a toast to the world. A world which has just survived the bloodiest and costliest of all human conflicts. A world which was so nearly led back to the dark ages of oppression and slavery by cruel and greedy men who traded in hate. It seems impossible that there could be any more suffering than mankind has just endured. But it is possible, and it will happen, if we lose sight of the lessons so bitterly learned. Let us remember that men everywhere are our neighbors, and their right to life and freedom is as precious to them as ours is to us. So here's a toast to all the people in the world. May we, by working together for a lofty purpose and with God's help, achieve the goal that mankind for 20 centuries has striven for. Peace on earth, goodwill to men.
0: Merry Christmas, everybody. Merry Christmas.
2: Merry Christmas.

Ladies and gentlemen, the contest ends tomorrow, December 24th, at midnight. If you haven't sent in your entry, do it now. Just complete this sentence, "I can't stand Jack Benny because," in 50 words or less, and mail your letter to the Jack Benny Contest, Hollywood 28, California.

0: prizes would total $10,000 in victory bonds. And in case of a tie, duplicate prizes will be awarded. The board of judges include Goodman Ace of the Easy Aces and Peter Laurie. And the supreme and final judge will be the Honorable Fred Allen. The decision of the judges will be final, and all letters become the property of Jack Benny, including the rights to publish. This contest is open to everyone except the employees of the American Tobacco Company, its agents, and the National Broadcasting Company. It is subject to all federal and state laws and regulations.
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0: From the far horizons of the unknown come transcribed tales of new dimensions in time and space. 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
0: Tonight, a Ray Bradbury story, Marionettes Incorporated. By the year 1990, we should see many amazing technological advances. And yet, in many ways, life will be very much the same. A husband will stop off at a bar on his way home and perhaps unburden himself a little to a friendly bartender.
2: Well, that's good. Almost feel as if I could go home and face Nettie now.
3: Wife trouble, Mr. Smith?
2: Yeah, wife trouble, Sam. If only she'd relax a little bit. Look, you see this bruise on my lip? She kisses me. For an hour every night when I come home.
3: Can you do anything for it?
2: Well, I try, Sam. You can't figure them out. Well, I guess I'll go home and feed myself to the lioness. I tell you, Sam, when Nettie gets finished demonstrating how much she's missed me, I feel like a man who's been stuffed into an electronic washing machine with a dial set at rinse dry. How much do I owe you?
4: Well, if it isn't Henry Smith.
2: Huh? Brayling! Well, as I live and breathe. Walter Brayling, what are you doing here?
4: They're having the night out.
2: Say, does Gloria know about this?
4: Things have changed, Henry.
2: I thought she kept you chained to the bedpost most of the time.
4: Not anymore, Henry, not anymore.
2: Say, you aren't divorced, are you?
4: Oh, no. Gloria's home.
2: What did you do, put sleeping powder in her coffee?
4: Oh, goodness, no. That would be highly unethical.
2: Well, now, look, I can't believe you just walked out on her.
4: 10 years of marriage, Henry, and I never had a night to myself. But it will be different from now on. By the way, what time is it?
2: 10 o'clock.
4: Well, I guess I'd better be going.
2: Scared?
4: Don't want to crowd my luck.
2: Oh.
4: Although, really, there's nothing to worry about.
2: Well, I'd sure like to know how you do it, Walter.
4: Would you really?
2: Yes, I would.
4: All right, Henry, since you've always been a friend of mine, I'll let you in on it. Come on, my car's outside. I'll drive you home and let you see how it's done.
2: Well, now, that's nice of you, Walter.
4: Oh, no, not at all. We fellas have to...

0: I don't suppose you know how Gloria and I came to be married in the first place.
1: No, I don't.
0: Well, one evening, she threatened to tear off her clothing and call the police unless I married her.
2: No.
0: Oh, yeah.
2: Well, that's a bit extreme, isn't it?
0: Gloria's a nervous girl.
2: Oh. I bet you've had a pretty wretched time of it, huh?
0: Yeah, yeah. Didn't take long for me to become the laughing stock of the neighborhood. Henpecked Brayling, they used to call me. I know that. But things are changing now. See this?
2: What's this?
0: A single ticket to Rio on the morning rocket. I have hotel reservations there for a month. A whole month, Henry, to have a fling.
2: Well, won't Gloria make trouble over that?
0: Well, that's the amazing part of it, Henry. She won't even know that I'm gone.
2: Huh?
0: And I'll be back in a month and no one the wiser. You don't believe it, do you?
2: Well, frankly, no. Just how are you going to swing it, Walter?
0: That's the secret, Henry. I tell you, it is the most wonderful thing ever invented. Worth every cent I paid for it.
2: Well, what is it?
0: I'm going to show you. Now, here's my house. You notice the lights are all out?
2: Uh-huh.
0: We'll wait here on the front porch.
2: Say, Walter, you haven't gone off your rocker, have you?
0: Shh, shh, shh. Let me see. Oh, I meow twice. That's it. Meow. Meow. Now watch the window in my bedroom.
2: It looks as if somebody's... Hey, there's a man up there. He's looking out.
0: Good. He sees me. Now he'll be down directly.
2: Oh, now look, isn't this a bit embarrassing for you, Walter?
0: No, not at all. You'll find out. Here he comes. Hello, B2.
3: Good evening, Mr. Brayley.
2: Either I'm going out of my mind or there are two of you. You never told me you had a twin brother.
0: I don't.
2: Well, if this fellow weren't in pajamas, I couldn't tell you apart.
0: Well, that's the secret, Henry. Everything go all right, B2?
3: Just fine, Mr. Brayley.
0: I suppose my wife was in her usual good form this evening?
3: Well, as a matter of fact, we spent the evening playing gin.
0: No screaming, shouting, accusations?
3: No, sir. It was a very quiet evening.
0: Well, but this is even better than I thought.
3: Marionettes Incorporated aims to satisfy, sir.
2: Did he say Marionettes Incorporated?
0: That's right, Henry. Then now look him over. Isn't he excellently fashioned? You wouldn't dream he was a robot, a marionette.
2: No, I don't believe it.
0: Well, it's against the law, of course, to duplicate a human like this, but it's well worth the opportunity.
2: I still don't believe it. You can't tell him from a human.
0: Well, only one way. Put your ear next to his chest.
2: Huh?
0: That's it. Now listen.
2: It's machinery. Walter, old man, how long has this been going on?
0: Well, I've had him a month. I keep him in the cellar in my toolbox. And tonight I told Gloria that I'd like to be excused for 5 minutes to run down to the cigar store.
2: Huh?
0: She agreed. I went down the cellar, took out Brayling 2, and sent him back upstairs to sit with my wife till I got home.
2: That's miraculous. Of course, Walter, it doesn't seem quite ethical somehow.
0: Oh, nonsense. Highly ethical.
2: Hmm?
0: I've been home all evening. I shall be home with her for the next month. In the meantime, another gentleman named Walter Brayling will be in Rio having the time of his life.
2: Well, can he walk around without fuel for a month?
0: He refuels himself.
2: Oh.
0: He's built to do everything. Eat, drink, sleep. You'll take good care of my wife, won't you, B2?
3: Well, your wife is rather nice. I've grown quite fond of her.
0: There, you see?
2: Yeah, Walter, how long has this Marionettes Incorporated outfit been in business?
0: Secretly for 2 years now. Why?
2: Well, I wonder, you suppose there's a possibility that I might get in touch with him?
0: You?
2: Hmm.
0: But your Nettie is madly in love with you.
2: Well, I know that, but even so, just a little respite, you know, a night or two once a month, huh?
0: But she loves you dearly.
2: Yeah. So much she can't bear me to leave her for half an hour. You know that lately she's taken to calling me up at work 10 or 12 times a day, talking baby talk?
0: Your Nettie?
2: My Nettie. So now what do you say, old man? Hmm? As a favor to an old buddy, huh? A fellow lodge member?
0: Well, I could put you in touch with the man who makes them. Of course, you'd be pledged to secrecy once you learned where he's located.
2: Oh, naturally, naturally.
0: Oh, very well, then. Here's his card.
2: Marionettes Incorporated. 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Address, the Jumble Shop, 43 South Wesley Drive.
0: Yeah. Mm-hmm. Mr. Zeig will take care of you. He's a charming fellow. Uh-huh. Real craftsman.
2: See, that's wonderful, Walt. I'll see him first thing tomorrow. Well, I better be getting home now. Nettie is probably splitting a gasket.
0: Well, see you around, old man, after I get back from Rio. Oh, while I'm gone, you might drop around regularly, just as you always have. Treat Brayling, too, here, as if he were me. Otherwise, Gloria might be suspicious.
2: Yes, fine, I'll do that. Oh, before I go, these marionettes, they're safe, aren't they?
0: Oh, absolutely. Tell him, B2.
3: Oh, we're guaranteed.
2: Well, that's fine. Well, good night, Walter. Good night, B2.
3: Good night, Mr. Smith.
0: Good night, Henry. Well, I'm glad someone else will have a chance at a little happiness and freedom. All right, Brayling 2, it's back into the cellar box for you. Come on, down the steps. That's it.
3: It's very damp down here, Mr. Brayling.
0: Bad plumbing. Here we are.
3: Brayling?
0: Yeah?
3: Before you put me back into the toolbox, could we have a word?
0: Certainly, old man.
3: Now, this toolbox.
0: Yes, what about it?
3: Well, I don't like it, Mr. Brayling.
0: Why not?
3: Well, it's cramped.
0: Oh. Well, I'll try to fix up something more comfortable when I get back from Rio. All right, now, before Gloria gets worried. Back into the...
3: Marionettes are made to move, not keep still. Now, how would you like to lie in a stuffy old box most of the time?
0: Well, I didn't realize you fellas were that sensitive.
3: Well, you wouldn't like it at all. I keep running. There's no way to shut me off. I have my feelings, you know.
0: Well, a day after tomorrow, I'll be off to Rio, and you won't have to stay in the box for a whole month. You can move upstairs.
3: But when you come back from Rio, I'll go back into the box.
0: Mr. Zeig didn't tell me at Marionettes Incorporated that it was possible to get a difficult specimen.
3: Oh, there's a lot he doesn't know about us.
0: Look here, B2. This has gone far enough.
3: I'll never get to
0: Rio. Come on now, into the box.
3: And another thing.
0: Well...
3: Your wife.
0: Yes, what about my
3: wife? I've grown quite fond of her.
0: I'm glad that you enjoy your employment. You'll have the whole month.
3: I'm afraid you don't quite understand, Brayling. I've fallen in love with her.
0: Yes, well, all... You what?
3: Well, you see, you just don't appreciate it. Maybe if you hadn't acted so meek and apologetic about everything, well, she'd have a little more respect for you as a man.
0: You aren't supposed to behave like this, you know.
3: I think I could be very happy if I were married to Gloria.
0: Aren't you forgetting that you are nothing but a big, overgrown puppet?
3: Now, careful, Brayling. I'm sensitive.
0: I'm sorry.

0: Look, you wouldn't mind waiting here a moment, would you? I have to go upstairs and make a phone call.
1: To whom?
0: Nobody important. I have to call Henry Smith about something.
1: You're lying. Now, you're going to call Marionettes Incorporated.

0: You stop it. Don't. Let go. Into the box, Braylon.
1: There. Let me out.
2: Walter?
3: Yes, Gloria?
2: What in the world are you doing down there at this time of night?
3: Well, nothing, lover. The pipes were knocking, and I'm just making sure the boiler hasn't exploded. Now, you go to bed, and I'll be up soon.
2: Hurry, won't you? We had such a nice evening. I'm lonesome for you.
3: You won't ever be lonesome again, darling. Never again.
4: Good morning, Nettie.
5: Good morning, darling. How are you? Have a nice time last night? I missed you so.
4: Mm-hmm. Is breakfast ready?
5: Well, aren't you going to kiss me good morning?
4: Huh? Oh, yes, I suppose so.
5: You're so wonderful, Henry. I guess I'm the luckiest person in the world.
4: Mm-hmm.
5: Now, here's your coffee. How would you like your eggs?
4: Oh, any way at all.
5: But I want to please you.
4: Look, skip the eggs this morning.
5: But you have to eat to keep well, darling.
4: I'm very healthy. I have an early business appointment this morning.
5: Oh?
4: Yes, it's a friend of Walter Brayling's. I met Walter last night.
5: Oh?
4: Yes. So, I'd better be off. Now, Nettie, don't look as if I were on my way to Rio or something.
5: Well, it's just that I miss you so. I want to be with you all the time.
4: Oh, dear, do I have to go through this every morning? I'll be back at supper. Now, there's no need to cry now, is there?
5: No, darling. You aren't displeased with me, are you? I try so hard to do everything just as I think you'll like it.
4: I know, no. I'm not displeased. Now, goodbye, dear.
5: Henry.
4: Yes?
5: You forgot to kiss me goodbye.
4: No strings attached, no strings attached. A very nice puppet with no strings attached. Let's see now. Jumble Shop, 43 South Wesley. Well, that should be about to... here it is.
6: Yes?
4: Mr. Zeig?
6: Yes?
4: Walter Brayling recommended me.
6: Enter.
4: Thank you.
6: Your name?
4: Henry Smith, 55 Evergreen Place.
6: And what can we do for you, Mr. Smith?
4: Well, Mr. Brayling showed me his marionette last night. I was intrigued with the idea. Not that my wife is anything like that female meat grinder he's married to, you understand, but, I'm a man who enjoys an occasional evening with the boys, you know, without complications.
6: Naturally.
4: Yes, so I thought...
6: That I could duplicate you?
4: Exactly.
6: Oh, I think it might be arranged.
4: Uh-huh. Oh, yes. How much?
6: $9,000. I have an inferior model at
4: $7,500. No. If I go through with this, nothing is too good for Nettie. Nettie's my wife. We've been putting money aside to buy a summer home in Westport, but...
6: Yeah, sometimes we must choose.
4: Yes. Well, perhaps I could just slip out $9,000. It's a joint account. How soon could I have it?
6: Oh, I could construct a mannequin in about 2 months' time.
4: Good.
6: Shall I consider the order placed?
4: At once.
6: Of course, you'll have to report here for a body mold,
4: mm-hmm.
6: color index of your hair, lips, mm-hmm. skin, etc. And I'll have to do a complete electro-emotional calibration.
4: Uh-huh. Now, you guarantee that these models are foolproof?
6: As foolproof as I can make them, Mr. Smithson. I've had years of training.
4: And there's no chance of detection?
6: None whatever. I've never had a complaint.
4: Very well, Mr. Zeig. I'll get the money from the bank and send it to you.
6: I'm sure you won't be sorry, Mr. Smith. You'll be just as satisfied as Walter Brayling.
4: Tell her.
7: Yes, Mr. Smith.
4: I'd like to cash this draft on my joint account, please.
7: Yes, sir. $9,000, sir?
4: That's right.
7: Oh, I'm afraid that's impossible, Mr. Smith.

0: Possible? My wife and I have a good $15,000 in our account.
1: You're mistaken, Mr. Smith.
0: Well, I know.
1: Here's your card, sir. You see, Mrs. Smith withdrew $10,000 recently.
0: $10,000? Without even telling me?
1: I remember it distinctly, Mr. Smith. She said it was for a surprise for you.
0: Oh, good Lord, she's bought that house in Connecticut. My birthday is next week. She... No. I've got to borrow it somewhere. I've already contracted...
1: Yes, sir. Quite a surprise for you, Mr. Smith.
2: Yes? Oh, hello, Henry.
0: Hello, Gloria. Is Walter home? I'd like to speak to him.
2: He should be back soon. Will you wait?
0: Yes, I'd better.
2: Oh, say, Henry, as long as you're here, maybe you can help me with something.
0: What?
2: I went downstairs to get an old suitcase a little while ago, and I heard the strangest noises near that old tool chest of Walter's. He mentioned that the boiler was acting up, and, well, I'm afraid to go down there again. I wonder if you'd take a look.
0: What kind of noises?
2: Like a thumping sound.
0: Mm-hmm. Well, maybe I'd better go down, Gloria. You stay up here.
2: Should I call a plumber, do you think?
0: No. I'll take care of it.
2: Well, it's right down those stairs.
0: All right, I'll have a look.
1: Good Lord.
0: Hello? Hello in there.
3: Oh, let me out. Let me out.
0: Shh. Just a minute. Keep quiet, for goodness sake.
3: Let me out.
0: I'll have to smash the lock. Now, what...
4: Henry, thank God you've come.
0: What's the matter?
4: I've been in there all night. I thought I'd suffocate. He tried to kill me. He tried to murder me.
0: Who? Which one are you?
4: No, don't be an idiot. I'm Walter.
0: Well, what happened?
4: Me too, the marionette. He stuffed me in a toolbox and left me to suffocate.
0: What?
4: Fortunately, I found an old file in there and managed to get an air hole through the wood.
0: Good Lord. No, he's taking Gloria with him to Rio.
4: Have they left yet?
0: No, he's gone downtown for the tickets.
4: Good. We may have time.
0: For what?
4: To get down to Marionettes Incorporated and tell Mr. Zeig to stop him.
0: You're in no condition.
4: Don't worry about me. We can't waste any time now. Come on.
0: Yes, but what about Gloria?
4: I'll sneak out. Tell her that you fix the plumbing. Tell her anything. I'll meet you outside.
0: All right.
4: What a fool I've been.
0: Oh, what a fool I almost was. I went down and ordered one of those things today. Gloria, love.
2: Yes, darling. Did you get the tickets to Rio?
5: Right here in my wallet. A honeymoon for two under the pampas moon.
2: Oh, Walter, it's so nice to have you like this.
5: Oh, you like the change?
2: I don't know what did it, but whatever it is, I'm in favor of it. I hope it's permanent.
5: Well, I intend to see that it is. By the way, darling, do you happen to remember where that old pistol of mine is?
2: Pistol?
5: Yeah, I just thought, since we're going to be traveling in strange countries, well, it wouldn't hurt to bring it along.
2: Well, I think it's here in the sideboard. There. You know how frightened I am of these things.
5: Well, I'll be very careful of it. Now, in fact, I think I'll go down to the basement and practice. Not really shooting it, of course, just to make sure it's in good working order.
2: Well, now, do be careful, darling.
5: Oh, I will. If you should hear a shot, now, don't be frightened. I may fire it into a block of wood just to test it. Perhaps I'll fire it into that old tool chest of mine. That should absorb it.
2: Oh, speaking of that tool chest...
5: What about it?
2: It reminds me that Henry Smith was here.
5: Oh?
2: Yes, I heard some noises downstairs, and he went to fix the plumbing.
5: Oh, is he still down there?
2: No, he left. I really don't understand it. He seemed so anxious to see you before he went down to the cellar. And then he just left.
5: Did he... stop the noises?
2: Well, he must have. I don't hear them.
5: Yeah, I see.
2: What is it, dear?
5: Well, I have to go out for a while, darling.
2: But, Walter, we have to pack if we're leaving.
5: Well, I'll be back soon. There's something very important I have to attend to.
2: What is it?
5: Well, just some personal business with Henry Smith. Now, please excuse me, darling. And now, don't worry. When I get back, everything will be fixed once and for all. Oh, we can enjoy the rest of our lives... just as though the old Walter Brayling never existed.
6: Oh, Mr. Brayling and Mr. Smith. Come in, gentlemen.

0: Gentlemen, come in. What brings you? Mr. Zeig, you told me your marionettes were foolproof.
1: They are. My personal guarantee goes with
0: we
1: each
0: know all
1: one.
0: About your personal guarantee. Except that Mr. Brayling's dummy knocked him out, yes. Stuffed him in a toolbox to suffocate, and is making plans to run away with his wife.
1: Oh, dear.
0: Yes, well, Mr. Zeig.
1: Well, I really don't know what to say, gentlemen.
0: What Mr. Brayling and myself would like to know, Mr. Zeig, is exactly what are you planning to do to stop this overambitious robot?
1: Well, of course, we shall have to recover B2 first, and then I'll simply dismantle him.
2: Yes,
1: and
2: well, he doesn't seem to want to be dismantled, Mr. Zeig. In fact, I think that you'll have trouble catching him.
3: Maybe I can save you the trouble, gentlemen.
2: Yeah, B2.
0: Look out, he's got a gun.
3: I thought I'd find you here when I discovered the tool chest empty.
0: Now, you look, B2. Whatever you're planning, you won't get away with it.
3: Oh, I think I will.
2: Mr. Tsai, can't you do something?
1: I'm afraid I can't think of anything.
3: I'll save you the trouble because I'm going to kill the three of you.
2: No, you won't get away with it.
3: No, you forget that Gloria and I will be on a plane to Rio in a few hours. All right, Mr. Tsai, you first.
1: Now, see here. This isn't fair. I created you. You can't. You...
0: You grab him.
2: I've got him.
0: Now, quick, that hammer.
2: Look out!
0: Oh, well, that's the end of Brayling, too.
2: But he got Zeig, though. Yeah. Right through the... Mm-hmm. Holy jumping catfish, and he... Look at him. Look at Zeig.
0: It's nothing but a mass of coils and springs, just like Brayling, too. Well, he's nothing but a marionette. He's no different. Brayling. Do you know what this means?
2: Oh, this is incredible.
0: A marionette building other marionettes?
2: But someone must have built Mr. Zeig originally. Yeah. I wonder what...
0: Well, perhaps Mr. Zeig turned on whoever built him the same way Brayling 2 turned on you.
2: Well, at any rate, we'll never know.
0: Oh. Say, I wonder how many of these things are walking around among us.
2: Oh, I shudder to think of that.
0: You know, some of our best friends might be.
2: Ooh.
0: Yeah. Come on, we have to get out of here. Yeah,
2: but the police...
0: Now, don't be a fool, Brayling. There's been no crime committed here. All the police will find is two oversized puppets with the springs coming out of them.
2: And they seem so lifelike.
0: Yes, I know, and they were only machinery. You've got to remember that.
2: Yes. Well, what'll I tell Gloria?
0: Well, if I were you, Brayling, I wouldn't tell Gloria a thing. I'd simply pick up that other ticket to Rio and take her on a honeymoon, just as she's expecting.
2: But what about you, though, Henry? What are you going to do?
0: Me? Well, I'm going home and give Nettie a kiss that'll singe your hair. Oh, you know, when I think of what might have happened if I'd gone through with this marionette thing, it makes a fellow realize how lucky he is to be married to a decent woman. Oh, come on, let's go.

0: Nettie? Nettie? Where are you, sweetheart?
1: In here, darling.
0: Oh, I've missed you today. Come here.
1: Oh, Henry. Oh, you look tired, darling. Can I do something for you? Just tell me I'm yours to command.
0: Oh, man's a fool to jeopardize a nice home and a loving wife like you. No, you do love me, don't you, Nettie?
1: Oh, you know I do. Mm. Here, let me get your slippers on.
0: No. Oh, it feels good to sit back on the sofa and relax. Oh, you don't know what a trying day I've had.
1: Oh, I can see you're all upset. Hey. It isn't anything I've done, is it, dearest?
0: No. Well, in a way, something you've done is connected with it, yes.
1: What's that, darling?
0: The money.
1: Money?
0: Now, I know you wanted to surprise me with the house, darling, but really you shouldn't have taken that money out of the bank without consulting me.
1: Henry, I don't even know what you're talking about.
0: Now, Nettie.
1: But I don't.
0: Nettie.
1: Oh, you're so upset, darling. If it's anything important, let's talk about it later. Meanwhile, why don't you just put your head on my shoulder and rest?
0: Well, I must admit that sounds enticing.
1: Here. Let me make you comfortable. There. Now, you just close your eyes. That's it.
0: Nettie.
1: Yes, darling?
0: You hear something?
1: No, darling.
0: You sure?
1: Like what?
0: Like the ticking of a clock?
1: No.
0: Strange. I don't hear it now, but when I had my ear against your chest... Oh, no. Oh, no, she couldn't have done that to me. Not Nettie.
1: What are you talking about?
0: I'm talking about... No, I won't believe it. You're my Nettie, aren't you? You're real live flesh and blood. But I hear it. It's coming from you. It's coming from you.

0: 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Your announcer, Fred Collins. 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

Tonight's show is all about the California artistic scene back in the 70s. We began with Crosby, Stills, Nash & Young, Our House, and Jackson Browne with Oh My Love. I'm Ziggy, and this is Stardust, and I believe that the human race is just getting started. I think that the cerebral cortex is only 100,000 years old. It's still a baby, sucking teeth, eating Cheerios. We might get better, maybe even wise, if we can last another 1,000 years.

0: I hope you're getting that peaceful, easy feeling as tonight's Stardust is all about the West of the USA, California, in fact. We heard the Eagles and James Taylor with Fire and Rain. And next, When Your Heart's on Fire.
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I'm Siggy, and tonight on Stardust, I'm taking you to Laurel Canyon, California, the home of California folk rock, the mamas and papas dedicated to the one I love, and Gram Parsons' Hearts on Fire. I don't expect any understanding, but believe in a love that's being stored up for you. It's kind of like an inheritance. And have faith that in this love there's a strength and a blessing so large that you can travel as far as you wish without having to step outside it. That's not me talking. That's Raina Maria Rilke, Letters to Young Poet.

have that California feeling tonight. I'm Ziggy, and that was Tom Petty's Free Fallin' and Ventura Highway taking you to California this evening. That was America. And some beautiful things come into our lives out of nowhere, and we can't understand them, but we trust in them. I know that you want to question everything, but maybe sometimes it just pays to have a little faith.

0: Two great songwriters, Warren Zevon, J.D. Souther, Faithless Love, and Carmelita. And next, I've got a desperado for you on Stardust, so come right back.
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Nicolette Larson, the late Nicolette Larson, didn't leave much with much of her oeuvre, but that song was number one in 1978, Lot of Love, and Poco from 1979 with some crazy love. And the show's all about love. It's Stardust. We're nearing the end of the program. This show's all about emotion that can break your heart. But you know, often when your heart is broken, sometimes that emotion is the very thing that heals it.

0: 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We heard Neil Young and leading in Chiminade Blue this evening, One of These Nights. 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

Welcome to Midnight Blue, the salty show for Zoomers, those of you who are 40 plus. And I'm sorry, I just can't meet you at the club tonight. I spilled prune juice on my square dancing skirt.

easier on.

Dirty Blues tonight on Midnight Blue. Bessie Smith, Take Me for a Buggy Ride. Frankie Half Pint Jackson, I Wonder Where My Easy Rider's Gone. Welcome to Midnight Blue. I'm Siggy. And sometimes, you know, if people aren't sure whether I'm good enough for them, I just say three words: stainless steel appliances.

0: Well, Sub Stock, what kind of car that crossed the street?
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0: You're right, boy. 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I believe Bertha can tell us what is. Can't you, Bertha? Tell us, please.

Bertha Chippy Hill with Sport Model Mama. Okay, come on, Mama. George, Tom, come on, Ziggy, get it together. I apologize for my dyslexia this evening. You know what? 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
5: Now, when I was a little boy,

See, I told you earlier, it's just all about appliances. Lil Johnson, my stove's in good condition. Big Joe Turner, shake, rattling, and rolling on Midnight Blue. I have a sex tape. It's called This Would Have Had Sex in It, but I didn't feel like leaving the house. So here's 2 hours of me watching Netflix alone.

nowhere. 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

0: Rock and rolling, Midnight Blue with Amos Milbourne, Connie Jordan. 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

0: It's okay if you don't remember the name of your coworker's husband. And you forget to bring a card? You can draw a blank on precisely how many glasses you've had. You don't even have to remember why you go to these things. The only thing you have to remember is how to get home safe. There is no excuse for impaired driving. 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

0: Good morning. It's 6 o'clock. I'm Jane Brown with the news on Zoomer Radio. We'll take a look at the traffic first. Here's Spencer Costin.
1: Right now, just one problem to watch for on major morning routes. That's the westbound QEW. The ramp to the westbound 403 is closed because of a collision. Everything else so far this morning is actually pretty lightly traveled out there. If you spot something else, tell us toll free at 1-833-NOW-SLOW. 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
0: It is Tuesday, September 22nd. Enjoy the final hours of summer 2026. Fall arrives this evening at 8:04. Today, mix of sun and clouds, breezy, high 18. Right now, we're at 9 Celsius or 48 Fahrenheit. In the news, we begin in Belleville, where there is every indication a gunman was planning a terror attack aimed at the Jewish community. Before the suspect was taken down by two local police officers, one of whom was stationed as security in an unmarked vehicle outside the Sons of Jacob Synagogue. SIU spokesperson Christy Dinette told reporters in a midday briefing, that is the way it looks.
2: Common sense would say that probably was the case. I want to be clear, the Special Investigations Unit has a limited mandate, and our mandate is to criminally investigate the actions of a police officer, particularly in this case, an officer who discharged a firearm at a person. So our mandate, our scope is kind of more focused on that. And at the same time, there is a parallel criminal investigation going on with the Belleville police. So they'll be looking at motives, that kind of thing, and any charges against the individual who did this.
0: The apparent targeting marks the latest terrifying trend in Canada of synagogue attacks that until now had been confined to large cities. For the congregants of Sons of Jacob, a night that should have been filled with singing, prayer, and contemplations of forgiveness during the high holy holiday of Yom Kippur has left a community riven with trauma. The officer who was shot, Constable Jeff Smith, is in hospital in critical but stable condition. The suspect, identified as 29-year-old Sean Ward from Quinte West, said to be in life-threatening condition. With less than 5 weeks now until Toronto's municipal election, the Maine mayoral challenger Brad Bradford has made up ground on incumbent Olivia Chow. A new liaison strategies poll shows 47% of decided and leaning voters plan to cast a ballot for Chow, compared with 40% who back Bradford. That gives the mayor a 7-point lead over Beaches East York councillor Bradford, down from 11 points 2 weeks ago. The survey has candidate Chris Alexander, the former federal cabinet minister and MP for Pickering Ajax, in third place with 10%. Someone else comes in at 3%. David Valentin is principal at Liaison Strategies and told me on Zoomer Radio's Fight Back, Bradford needs to focus on winning over Chow voters.
3: The challenge for Mr. Bradford is to switch some of the population that's voting for Ms. Chow to voting for him. It's a lot easier for him to catch up if he's taking points away from her, because if he does that, every point is worth two. It's one less point for her, one more point for him.
0: Tonight marks the second mayoral debate with Chow, Bradford, and Alexander, hosted by the Toronto Star with a focus on affordability. We do know now that Olivia Chow has taken a pass on CARP's proposed mayoral debate for September 30th. A statement from her campaign team says the mayor is declining participation on that day since she has longstanding commitments on the National Day for Truth and Reconciliation to attend a number of ceremonies throughout the day to honor residential school survivors, their families, and Indigenous communities. Patients and visitors at Providence Healthcare near Warden and St. Clair are being reassured by Unity Health that the hospital campus is safe and secure. The statement comes after a husband and wife in their 70s died of gunshot wounds outside the Scarborough Hospital early Monday afternoon. Toronto police say they located a firearm at the scene and are not seeking any suspects in the deaths. Asked if the deaths were a murder-suicide, duty senior officer Scott Schutz said it was too early in the investigation to say.
4: What I can say is both victims were related to each other, and officers did recover a firearm, which was located on scene. There are no outstanding suspects and no threats to public safety.
0: He confirmed the female victim was a patient at Providence Healthcare, which specializes in rehabilitative and palliative care. Another Marineland beluga has died, this time in a Chicago aquarium. A statement from Shedd Aquarium says Osiris, a 26-year-old beluga, was among the 30 whales that were moved out of the closed Niagara Falls tourist attraction over the summer. Shedd took in 10 Marineland belugas, but three have since died there. Another Marineland beluga died in Spain last week. On the global markets, Asian shares mostly higher, European stocks in the green, as are U.S. futures, Canadian dollar trading at 71.16 cents U.S. In sports, it is looking increasingly unlikely the Toronto Blue Jays will make the postseason. Baltimore Orioles beat the visiting Jays 4-3, leaving the Jays 3.5 games out of the final AL wildcard spot with 5 games left to play. NFL Monday Nighter, LA Rams beat the New York Giants 28-6. Zoomer Radio News Time 6:06. Zoomer Radio Toronto weather, much like yesterday, mix of sun and clouds, high 18, partly cloudy tonight and down to 9. And then tomorrow, the first full day of fall, mix of sun and clouds again, a high of 18. Right now, 9 Celsius or 48 Fahrenheit. I'm Jane Brown. That's news, sports, and weather on Zoomer Radio.
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0: Yeah. We are officially in the final hours of summer 2026, Tuesday, September 22nd. Autumn set to arrive at 8.04 p.m. tonight, wherever you are and however you may be listening. Many thanks for making Zoomer Radio part of your day. Billy Preston and Will It Go Round in Circles. And we started our day with Tina Turner and What's Love Got to Do with It. Live from downtown Toronto, it's the Morning Zoom with Andy and Jane. Welcome to your Tuesday. Looking and feeling like the first day of fall, even though it doesn't arrive until this evening. Getting up to a high of 18 today, mix of sun and cloud. It's these early morning and overnight temps that'll take some getting used to. Right now at the Zoomerplex in Liberty Village, we're in the single digits, partly cloudy and 8. A little bit of a breeze. Feels cooler than that. Jays playing out the season, starting their last road series last night in Baltimore. We'll recap that. We're a week away from NHL regular season hockey, and the NFL wrapped up week 2 last night with Monday Night Football. Get to all of it. Bare Naked Ladies on deck as well. First, a check on Zoomer Radio traffic with Spencer Costin.
1: Still dealing with that one issue on major morning routes. The westbound QEW ramp to the westbound 403 is still showing a closure because of a collision right now. It's the only problem we've got on the go, though. The rest of your morning drive is actually in pretty good shape. If you spot something else, tell us toll-free at 1-833-NOW-SLOW. 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

That's the Bare Naked Ladies covering Bruce Coburn, Lovers in a Dangerous Time, on the Morning Zoom with Andy and Jane, wishing you a tremendous Tuesday. Jays might be playing out the string, and we can be frustrated as fans with how the season has gone, but it's also a good reminder, with now just 5 games left in the regular season, these are most likely the final games we'll see names like Springer, Scherzer, and Bieber in Jays jersey. So what's the old saying? Don't be sad it's over. Be glad that it happened. Treya Savage returning to the team last night in Baltimore, going 2 innings, allowing 1 run and 3 strikeouts. Things really fell off the rails in the bottom of the 8th with the Jays up 3-2. They'd allow 2 runs and they drop a heartbreaker. 4-3. Jays now 3.5 games back of the White Sox in the wild card hunt. Week 2 in the NFL wrapped up last night with the Rams hosting the Giants on Monday Night Football. All LA in this one. Giants quarterback Jackson Dart would leave the game in the first quarter with a knee injury. Final score 28-6. And we are now officially a week away from the start of the NHL regular season. Leafs kick it off next Tuesday from Toronto hosting the Habs. First, another preseason game tomorrow night for the Buds. Split squad against the Senators. 1 game in Ottawa, 1 at the Scotiabank. On the show today,

0: A GTA neighborhood has been named one of the coolest neighborhoods in the world. Toronto residents, can you name the original six boroughs of the city? BlogTO hit the streets to find out, and all I'm going to say is we don't know our local geography. Not sure I could do much better, if I'm being honest, though. And another shot at Engelbert Humperdinck tickets today as well. He's in Toronto, Massey Hall, on October 6th. Busy packed show as we're counting down the hours till fall officially arrives. So long, summer, and hello, Spencer Costin. 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
1: There is still a problem on major morning routes. The westbound QEW ramp to the westbound 403 remains closed because of an ongoing collision, but it's the only problem we've got right now. The rest of your morning drive continues to move pretty well, at least for the moment. If you spot something else, tell us toll-free at 1-833-NOW-SLOW. 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

0: Johnny Reed and Let's Go Higher, Rock Vazin, The Spinners, Aretha Franklin, all standing by. And this is the Tuesday edition of the Morning Zoom with Andy and Jane as we are in the dwindling hours of summer 2026.
1: So dramatic.
0: Yes, exactly. Oh, and it'll get more and more dramatic as we go today, too.
1: Yeah, we're just over 12 hours away from fall of 2026 on this September 22nd. Well, this time in 5 weeks, Andy, we will be talking about the results of the municipal election here in Toronto and across the wider GTHA as well. There are all kinds of races. In fact, Andrea Horvath was outstanding behind a microphone yesterday promising that she will not raise property taxes annually above the rate of inflation.
0: Every single mayor, every single politician is, oh, I'm not going to raise taxes. You're going to raise taxes. We all know you're going to raise taxes. Stop telling us something that we all know is a total lie.
1: But will she keep it at 2.5% or less? I mean, I think that's fair, right? I mean, if your boss gives you increases annually aligned to the rate of inflation, then okay, that's acceptable in terms of that target of 2%. I mean, that's what the Bank of Canada targets annual inflation. Yeah. But more than that, like what Olivia Chow did in her first year with the 9.5% increase, adding up to 20% over 3 years, that is not the rate of inflation.
0: No, it's not even close to the, it's more than double, more than triple the rate of, it was a huge, huge tax increase.
1: Oh my goodness.
0: And then the next year, the next year was like 7%. It wasn't like back down to the rate of inflation. It was still a massive amount.
1: Right. So in this election year, she kept Olivia Chow, that is, the rate of, the property tax increase to the rate of inflation, but still adding up to almost 20% over 3 years.
0: That's a big chunk.
1: And most people are not getting a 20% increase in their paychecks over 3 years.
0: Yeah.
1: Speaking of Olivia Chow and her main Toronto mayoral challenger, Brad Bradford, brand new Liaison Strategies poll just out, showing that the gap is closing in voter support between the incumbent mayor and the East York City Councillor Brad Bradford. So right now, Chow has 40% of decided and leaning voters, while Brad Bradford has 40. Chris Alexander, he's hanging in there at 10% with one of the other 50 candidates getting a total of 3%.
0: Okay, gotcha. So the gap tightening between Chow and Bradford, we said this yesterday. I really do think that come vote day, come October 26th, the gap is going to be 1 or 2 points between Bradford and Chow. I think it's going to be close. And it's kind of exciting for, Politico out there is all these major mayoral races. Looks like they're going to be really, really close. The Mississauga race is probably going to be close between Crombie and Parrish. I think a lot of people think, you and I were talking off air last week, that Andrea Horvath is just going to easily win Hamilton. She only won the last election by a percent and a half. So that's probably going to be a pretty close race. There's going to be some interesting races to look at outside of Toronto as well.
1: Right. Affordability, according to the Liaison Strategies poll, is the number one issue that voters have identified in this election. What Olivia Chow or Brad Bradford can do about affordability, is it really a municipal election issue?
0: Mm-hmm.
1: Certainly when it comes to property taxes, they can control that, right?
0: Yeah, it's the little things, transit, the cost of transit and things like that. I guess they can have some say over as well. But overall, the grander look at affordability is probably not as much of a municipal thing, I suppose.
1: And affordable housing as well. David Valentin, the principal at Liaison Strategies, was giving us a little bit of a scoop yesterday when I was filling in for Libby on Fight Back, but those are the main issues of a cost of living and affordable housing as the gap is narrowing. Mm-hmm. So Brad Bradford, and this is what David Valentin was saying as well, that Brad Bradford shouldn't worry about Chris Alexander. He should try to pull support from Olivia Chow.
0: Okay, very good. Thank you very much, Jane. Rock Vazin standing by. Spinners too. Aretha Franklin now. Freeway of Love. It's the Morning Zoom with Andy and Jane on your Tuesday. Yeah, last hours of summer. Already feels like fall, though. Getting up to a high of 18. Right now, downtown Toronto, partly cloudy, 8 degrees, and with a little bit of a breeze, feels even cooler than that.

0: There's a Spinners. Could it be I'm falling in love? Aretha before that. Freeway of Love. See what we did there. It's the morning Zoom with Andy and Jane. Still to come, Rock Vizine. Rock going to be in the Zoomer Radio studios on Friday morning. It's going to be a special morning. We'll tell you all about it. Coming up right now, downtown Toronto, it's partly cloudy and just 8 degrees with a little bit of a breeze. Feels cooler than that. Getting up to a high of 18 today with a mix of sun and cloud. Want to remind you, Zoomer Radio, we are the official radio sponsor of the 4th annual Elvis & Co., a big 4-day live entertainment experience happening at the end of October, October 29th to November 1st, as Cottage Country becomes Elvis Country at Deerhurst Resort in Muskoka. Don't miss the Hound Dog Halloween Bash, the Elvis in Vegas and Gospel Signature shows, 3 rounds of an ultimate qualifying contest sanctioned by Elvis Presley Enterprises, nightly after parties, meet and greets, panel discussions, an Elvis movie theater, and more. There's rock and roll, soul, gospel, country, and blues. It's much more than just an Elvis festival. There's also 1- and 2-day bus tours that are now available from Toronto. For more information or to purchase VIP experience passes, weekend passes, or single tickets, go to elvisandco.ca. We'll head out to the roads, take an early morning check on Zoomer Radio traffic. Here's Spencer Costin.
1: 2 problems to keep in mind right now on major morning routes. The eastbound 401 Express at Yonge dealing with a stall. That's in the left-hand lane. And the 404 southbound showing a collision now, and that is at St. John's Side Road. If you spot any other problems, don't hesitate to let us know toll-free at 1-833-NOW-SLOW. 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

0: Ruck Wazin and Shed a Light. He's going to be inducted into the Canadian Songwriters Hall of Fame at a big fancy schmancy gala Saturday night. And he's going to be joining Jane and I in studio Friday morning, where we'll be giving away tickets to the induction ceremonies taking place at Massey Hall this year. Happy Tuesday. It's the Morning Zoom with Andy and Jane. Jays might be playing out the string, and we can be frustrated as fans with how the season has gone, but it's also a good reminder, with now just 5 games left in the regular season, these are most likely the final games we'll see names like Springer, Scherzer, and Bieber in Jays jerseys. So what's the old saying? Don't be sad, it's over. Be glad that it happened. Treya Savage returning to the team last night in Baltimore, going 2 innings, allowing 1 run and 3 strikeouts. Things really fell off the rails in the bottom of the 8th, with the Jays up 3-2. They'd allow 2 runs and they drop a heartbreaker. 4-3. Jays now 3.5 games back of the White Sox in the wild card hunt. Week 2 in the NFL wrapped up last night with the Rams hosting the Giants on Monday Night Football. All LA in this one. Giants quarterback Jackson Dart would leave the game in the first quarter with a knee injury. Final score 28-6. And we are now officially a week away from the start of the NHL regular season. Leafs kick it off next Tuesday from Toronto hosting the Habs. First, another preseason game tomorrow night for the Buds. Split squad against the Senators. 1 game in Ottawa, 1 at the Scotiabank. On the show today, a GTA neighborhood has been named one of the coolest neighborhoods in the world. Toronto residents, can you name the original 6 boroughs of the city? BlogTO hit the streets to find out, and all I'm going to say is we don't know our local geography. Not sure I could do much better, if I'm being honest, though. And another shot at Engelbert Humperdinck tickets today as well. He's in Toronto, Massey Hall, on October 6th. Busy packed show as we're counting down the hours till fall officially arrives. So long, summer, and hello, Spencer Costin. 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
1: Two issues to watch for on major morning routes. We've got the eastbound 401 Express at Yonge dealing with a stall. That's the left-hand lane that's affected, and the 404 southbound at St. John's Side Road also reporting a collision. The rest of your morning drive is lightly building morning volume out there, but if you spot something else, tell us toll-free at 1-833-NOW-SLOW. 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

0: They're going to be playing in Waterloo Friday, October 16th at Maxwell's. There's the Spoons and Old Emotions. And this is a morning Zoom with Andy and Jane. And it is the very last day of summer. The hours are ticking away, Jane.
1: Yeah, we're almost at the 12-hour mark.
0: Whatever you wanted to get in this summer, you know, I don't know what it is, a vacation, some sort you want to take up some sort of new activity. You got a couple hours left. It's a Tuesday.
1: 7 o'clock news time now on Zoomer Radio. Good morning, September 22nd. Mix the sun and clouds with a high today of 18. Right now we're in single digits, 8 Celsius or 46 Fahrenheit. In the news, the gap is closing in voter support between Olivia Chow and her main Toronto mayoral challenger, Brad Bradford. A just-released liaison strategy survey gives Chow 47% of decided and leaning voters,

0: ahead of the October 26th election day, with Bradford at 40%, giving Chao a 7% lead versus 11% 2 weeks ago. The third place candidate remains well back, Chris Alexander garnering 10% support, with a total of 3% for the rest of the 50 candidates trying to unseat Olivia Chow. David Valentin is principal at Liaison Strategies and told me when I was filling in for Libby on Zoomer Radio's Fight Back, the top issues for voters are cost of living and affordable housing. As for rising anti-Semitism in Toronto, Valentin says it did not make the top three issues.
1: Doesn't mean that it's not an important issue. Doesn't mean that for certain people it's not their number one issue. And we have to be cognizant that a lot of people have expressed lots of things about crime that, if you really wanted to look at, maybe you could tie that to anti-Semitism, even though they didn't talk about that or they didn't mention those words. If you are a transit user, you care about transit. If you are paying property taxes because you're a homeowner, you care about, property taxes. Certainly my neighborhood, whether you're Jewish or not, we all care about our neighbors and we care about anti-Semitism and we want to make sure that everyone in our neighborhood is safe.
0: The vast majority of hate crimes in Toronto are anti-Semitic in nature and have trended this way over the past 3 years since the Hamas terror attacks on Israel. And until Sunday, most of these crimes have been committed in Canada's major cities. Members of the Sons of Jacob Synagogue in Belleville are reeling from what appears to have been a planned terror attack on their congregation, which was stopped by two Belleville police officers who exchanged many rounds of gunfire with a suspect carrying a rifle en route to the synagogue during Yom Kippur ceremonies. The suspect has been identified as 29-year-old Sean Ward of Quinte West, still in life-threatening condition in hospital. Constable Jeff Smith is in critical but stable condition. Another officer is uninjured. As the fall session of Parliament got underway, Prime Minister Mark Carney paid tribute to those suffering in the wake of the Belleville shootings.
2: In offering our thoughts, our prayers for Officer Smith, for his family, for the Jewish community in Belleville, for the Jewish community across Canada. We stand against all forms of violence, all forms of hate, and may this House continue to come together to support the Jewish community in Canada and all Canadians to live their full lives.
0: At the same time, police services across the GTA have increased patrols at synagogues and other Jewish institutions. Donald Trump set to address the 81st session of the United Nations General Assembly today, despite his administration's efforts to undermine multilateralism. The U.S. president expected to once again denigrate the U.N. in his speech after demanding massive reforms and holding back funding for the institution, putting it in turmoil. Canada's prime minister has emerged in recent weeks as a key global leader defending multilateralism in the face of the U.S. president's attacks. Mark Carney expected to attend the opening of the General Assembly today after missing his first event last night due to delays at airports around the New York area. Earlier in the day, the governing Liberals in Ottawa opened the fall sitting of Parliament by tabling a sweeping bill meant to fast-track approvals for major projects and cut their review times. Bill C-39, the Building Canada Strong Act, is getting some pushback from environmental groups whose representatives say the government is essentially suggesting we keep both eyes closed when putting shovels in the ground. Dominic LeBlanc, minister responsible for breaking down barriers to internal trade and advancing nation-building projects, says that's not the case.
3: None of this in any way diminishes environmental assessments, our obligations to Indigenous rights holders. What it does is it says to Canadians, workers, investors, communities, that we're going to do this same work much more efficiently, much more consequentially. And the economic moment the country finds itself in, I think, demands that sort of rigor.
0: The bill also proposes major changes to collective bargaining, including the use of more federal mediation to get deals done. On the world money markets, global shares mostly higher today. U.S. futures trending upward, Canadian dollar at 71.27 cents U.S. In sports, Toronto Blue Jays are on the verge of elimination from

0: postseason contention after losing their opener 4-3 in Baltimore against the Orioles. Jays are 3.5 games out of a playoff spot with 5 games to play. And in tennis, Canada's Gabby Dabrowski has won 4 titles in a WTA season for the first time. The Ottawa native teamed with Brazil's Luisa Stefani for a 6-3, 3-6, 10-7 win at the SP Open in Sao Paulo, beating an American duo. Zoomer Radio News Time 7:05. Zoomer Radio Toronto weather, mix of sun and clouds. Today's high 18. Same forecast for tomorrow. Tonight, partly cloudy and 9 degrees. Right now, we're at 8 Celsius or 46 Fahrenheit. I'm Jane Brown. That's news, sports, and weather on Zoomer Radio.
1: 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Jane brings the news. 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

0: Culture Club, and Do You Really Want to Hurt Me? Donna Summer, before that, starting our 7 o'clock hour with Bad Girls on the Morning Zoom with Andy and Jane, Tuesday, September 22nd, wherever you are, however you may be listening. Many thanks for making Zoomer Radio part of your day. Quick reminder, next hour, we've still got two tickets to the Massey, or to the Zoomer Radio presentation of Engelbert Humperdinck happening at Massey Hall, October 6th. Those tickets up for grabs in the 8 o'clock hour today. And speaking of the 8 o'clock hour, in the 8 p.m. hour, fall officially arrives today, Jane.
1: It does. And, it's been a nice summer. It

0: rained a lot, but the rain mostly happened at night. This is what I was thinking when I was sort of reviewing the summer. A lot of the reason why we didn't uncover our patio furniture a lot, it was because every night it was going to rain.
1: Yeah. So,
0: but we had nice days, you know?
1: Yeah, it wasn't like the summer got rained out.
0: No.
1: I didn't have that feeling or anything like that. You're right. It was a wetter summer than previous summers, maybe a touch cooler. We had some hot days, obviously, but it wasn't like an unbearable 2 month stretch or anything like that. But that's a good observation that it rained a lot, but it was in the evening.
0: And you know, over the next 5 or 6 weeks until I always say that, you know, summer kind of continues until around Halloween, because we can have warm Thanksgivings, we can have warm trick or treat nights. So there will still be those warm days.
1: Yep.
0: If you're a fan. In the news this morning, as we've been reporting, the gap is closing in voter support between Olivia Chow and Brad Bradford, with another debate taking place tonight. Cost of living, the number one issue for voters, according to Liaison Strategies.
1: Mm-hmm.
0: A new session of Parliament underway at 7:30. We will talk about the latest news from Belleville around what appeared to be, it's all but confirmed that it was an attempted terror attack on the Jewish community of Sons of Jacob Synagogue.
1: Yeah, that guy had a shotgun.
0: Yeah.
1: A shotgun. It's not that's a pretty heavy duty weapon to be carrying around. So, yeah, very, very scary stuff for the community of Belleville and that hero cop, which just can't sing his praises enough.
0: Absolutely. Here in Toronto, very odd and disturbing situation. Two separate car fires are being investigated by Toronto police after bodies were found in the vehicles in opposite ends of the city.
1: Very strange.
0: Yeah. So we will update you on that as well. Cause of death of both victims has not been determined. Police saying in a statement, too early to say definitively if both incidents are related, but it will be considered very early stages of the investigation, but disturbing to say the least.
1: Absolutely. Okay, thank you very much, Jane. Just a few things that we've got our eye on this morning. We're going to head out to the roads now with his eye on Zoomer Radio traffic. Spencer Costin, how's our Tuesday morning commute?
2: Just a singular problem now on major morning routes. That's the 404 southbound at St. John's Side Road, where there is a collision. The rest of your morning drive is, at this point, going to just be building morning volume. 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

0: There's Rush with Closer to the Heart on the Morning Zoom with Andy and Jane, the Tuesday edition of the Morning Zoom. Of course, Rush drummer Neil Peart honored big time at TIFF this year with the premiere of the documentary Neil Peart, No One's Disciple. Peart, a native of Port Dalhousie, a part of St. Catharines. By the way, No One's Disciple going to be available for viewing, premiering on CBC tomorrow night, 8:30 p.m. local time. Back to Rush and St. Catharines, the area of Port Dalhousie. Lots to be proud of for St. Catharine residents. Not only is Neil Peart one of their very own, they're now considered one of the coolest neighborhoods in the world.
1: I got to get me to St. Catharines.
0: Right?
1: Yeah.
0: St. Catharines has got it going on. Time Out Magazine released its list of the 40 coolest neighborhoods in the world in 2026. Two Canadian neighborhoods made the cut, with the downtown area of St. Catharines cracking the top 10, coming in at number 9. The criteria for the hospitality publication include thriving local restaurants, bars and small business in communities that have cool stuff, from festivals to pedestrian-friendly greener spaces. I would say that I dated a girl that lived in St. Catharines. She lived right by Montebello Park, which is a beautiful park in St. Catharines. It is a very cool, vibrant area. They have a lot of wine festivals, of course, with all the wineries also being close to St. Catharines. It's a cool place to go.
1: Well, nice. And it was nice even then. That's going back a little bit.
0: Yes, exactly. Yeah, it is going back to the early 2000s. Yeah, it's not recent. The only other Canadian neighborhood that made the cut was Mount Pleasant in Vancouver. They ranked 35th out of 140, or out of 40. So if you're looking for...
1: No Toronto neighborhoods on the list.
0: No Toronto neighborhoods on this list. If you're looking for a cool day trip, cool road trip just down the QEW, check out St. Catharines. I was in Port Dalhousie on the weekend. It was pretty nice. They actually had a pavilion for Neil Peart. So lots going on in that community. All right, we've got troopers standing by. First, a check on Zoomer Radio traffic. Here's Spencer Costin.
2: Still one problem on major morning routes to watch for. The 404 southbound at St. John's Side Road does have a collision, creating extra volume back up towards the Davis Drive area. But the rest of your morning drive, at least for the moment, is just building morning volume. If you spot something else, tell us toll free at 1-833-NOW-SLOW. 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Explore Georgina, 52 kilometers.

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0: Trooper with We're Here for a Good Time. Still to come, we've got Shania Twain standing by, Fleetwood Mac, Billy Joel on deck two. It's the Morning Zoom with Andy and Jane.
1: Well, it certainly wasn't a very peaceful Yom Kippur for Jewish people around, well, here in Canada, Toronto, especially in Canada, with what happened in Belleville on Sunday night.
0: Just horrifying. I mean, scary.
1: Yeah, I mean, even if you completely disconnected from the world yesterday, and we'll talk to Libby about this in an hour from now as well. I mean, how do you not focus on the Day of Atonement, the highest holy day of the Jewish calendar, Yom Kippur, without this playing in your mind?
0: So difficult, so scary. I saw, you know, you probably saw it as well, people on social media yesterday, you know, showing themselves and what they had to go through to go to the synagogue, to try to be with their families, and security and police and protesters. And it's just this, it's awful. It's such an uneasy feeling.
1: Yeah, I one woman who called Fight Back yesterday when I was filling in, one Jewish woman, she says, you know, every time I go to synagogue, it's like being checked through the airport.
0: Yeah.
1: Because they check her bags, you know, they have full security. And it's just not right that when people go to worship and take comfort in their faith, that they have to go through all of this just to get inside the building.
0: Yeah, dark day. Definitely a black mark for everyone, I suppose.
1: And Belleville, too. Small town. I mean...
0: Yeah, it's not just big cities. That's right.
1: Yeah, until Sunday it was. But now Belleville is in the mix as well. The Jewish community there, all admittedly feeling extremely unnerved. Like, is there anybody else... who, you know, this suspect, the gunman, who is the alleged gunman, has been identified as a 20-year-old man from nearby Quinte West. His name is Sean Ward. Are there others?
0: Yeah.
1: Was he in planning what certainly appears to be a terrorist attack on the Jewish community in Belleville? Are there others?
0: Well, this is the scary part, is we don't know. I mean, we would assume that they're probably is. There was a report out of Durham yesterday,
1: exactly.
0: Right? And that was thwarted. That didn't get as far as what happened in Belleville, thank goodness. But yeah, that's the scary part, is there probably is others and we don't know where or who they are.
1: This Constable Jeff Smith, there
0: yes.
1: was another officer as well, but Constable Jeff Smith is in hospital, expected to survive. This guy is a hero, absolutely, and he was treated as such on Parliament Hill as well by all the members of Parliament as they returned to the legislature. And he, you know, as the deputy chief of Belleville Police was reminding everybody, officers are putting their lives on the line every day, and Jeff Smith might have prevented a horrible attack.
0: Yeah, he's an absolute hero, absolutely. Yeah. So we're praying for a speedy recovery for him. Okay, Jane, thank you very much. Like we said, Shania on the way, Fleetwood Mac. We still got those tickets to see Engelbert Humperdinck as well, October 6th, Massey Hall. Billy Joel now, and Only the Good Die Young. This is the Morning Zoom with Andy and Jane. Last hours of summer. Fall arrives 8:05 p.m. this evening in Toronto. Chilly one right now, 8 degrees downtown Toronto.

0: There's Fleetwood Mac, That's Hold Me, and Billy Joel before that, Only the Good Die Young. This is the Morning Zoom with Andy and Jane. We are celebrating the final hours of summer 2026.
1: Yes, we are. And 8:05 here in Toronto is when the fall equinox begins. Mm. You may be hearing or seeing 8:04 out there. I think it depends on where in Southern Ontario you are.
0: You know, the earth is round, Jane, so different time zones. That's how it works. Sorry,
1: yes.
0: Flat earthers.
1: What we do know is that tomorrow is the first full day of fall.
0: Yeah.
1: 5 weeks minus a day until Toronto's municipal election. And if you're just joining us, we did get a bit of a scoop yesterday on Libby's fight back.
0: Yeah.
1: I was filling in for Libby on Yom Kippur. And David Valentin of Liaison Strategies, I could tell he was just ready to tell me the whole thing, but wanted to save it for this morning, the official release in the Toronto Star. But the gap is closing between the incumbent mayor, Olivia Chow, and the main mayoral challenger, Brad Bradford, East York City councillor, Beaches East York City councillor. She is now at 40% of decided and leaning voters, and 40% are backing Bradford, with the remaining few percentage points, I believe that would be 13, 10 going to Chris Alexander, and 3% to one of the remaining 50 candidates who wants to unseat Olivia Chow.
0: I think this is more in touch with reality, right? When Olivia Chow had a double-digit point lead, it just didn't feel like that. That didn't seem connected with what's going on in the city. And now that the gap is tightening, I really do think it's going to be a 1 or 2 point difference come Election Day. I think the gap is still going to keep closing. And on Election Day, it's going to be a toss-up, I think. It's going to be close.
1: It is very exciting. It was 11 points, the gap 2 weeks ago.
0: Right.
1: It is now 7 points.
0: Yeah.
1: And David Valentin was saying the strategy for Brad Bradford now is to take support away from Olivia Chow. Don't worry about Chris Alexander, but focus on Olivia Chow's voters and backers and try to lure them away with his agenda and his vision for the city of Toronto.
0: Did David Valentin get into why the gap is closed by what's that, 4 points it's closed? Did he say, I'm sure it's not one single event, but it is it something that seems to be swelling up under the surface that's causing Olivia Chow to lose the support?
1: He did say that Brad Bradford is becoming better known.
0: Gotcha. Okay.
1: As the campaign goes on and as people kind of tune into it, right?
0: Sure.
1: And as you and I were saying yesterday, we won't see the lawn signs go up until October 1st.
0: Yeah.
1: That was what was decided here in the city of Toronto with our municipal election. And once those signs go up, you know, people will start talking about it. You'll have those conversations at Thanksgiving, right? Politics at Thanksgiving dinner, not always a good idea, but it does happen.
0: Yeah, right? Absolutely. Yep.
1: People start talking about it. So tonight is a second opportunity to see all three. Chris Alexander still being included, even with his 10% support. The Toronto Star is hosting tonight's debate. It is on affordability. And David Valentin gave us that scoop yesterday that affordability is the number one issue for voters.
0: Okay. So, yeah, this thing is still heating up. It hasn't reached its peak yet. We're going to get there, though. We've got Shania Twain standing by. We're going to head out to the roads. We've got to take a look at Zoomer Radio traffic, our Tuesday morning commute. Spencer Costin, how are we looking?
2: One problem again on major morning routes. The earlier collision on the 404 headed southbound has cleared, but we have the westbound 401 past Highway 25 reporting a stall in the right-hand lane. Morning volume continuing to build out there, but that's the only other active incident on the go. If you spot something else, tell us toll-free at 1-833-NOW-SLOW. 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
3: No way. I can't believe it.
4: Yes, I'm a Pegasus, famous creature of myth. And yes, I am real. Believe it.
3: Cool, but I'm actually looking at that Lotto Max jackpot. It's 55 million, which means 55 new prizes of $100,000, plus Max Millions.
4: I, too, was talking about that. 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

0: 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We got Satellites standing by. A little reggae ska vibe on the last day of summer 2026, although it is pretty sunny right now, getting up to a high of 18 today, mix of sun and cloud. It certainly feels like the first days of fall in Liberty Village at the Zoomerplex. It's partly cloudy and it's 8 degrees, and with a little bit of a breeze in the air, feels even cooler than that. It's sweater weather. That's exactly what it is. We are starting off fall with sweater weather. Zoomer Radio presents international recording icon Engelbert Humperdinck, the King of Romance, October 6th at Massey Hall in celebration of his 90th birthday. One of the world's most instantly recognizable voices, Engelbert's music has withstood the test of time, and his musical genres, including pop to disco and rock to gospel, he continues to perform to sold-out audiences all over the world. Engelbert's going to perform his hits including Release Me, After the Lovin', Spanish Eyes, The Last Waltz, Quando, Quando, Quando, and more. For tickets, go to MasseyHall.com. We'll head out to the roads, take a quick look at Zoomer Radio traffic. Spencer Costin, how's our Tuesday morning commute?
1: Just one problem to watch for on major morning routes right now. That is the westbound 401 past Highway 25. We do see a stall there, and that is in the right-hand lane. Morning volume certainly continuing to build, but that's the only problem to watch for currently. If you spot something else, tell us toll-free at 1-833-NOW-SLOW. 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

0: Satellites. That's Give Me Some Kind of Sign. Coming up in the next half hour, I want you to think back to your civics classes, your local Toronto geography classes. Could you name all six of Toronto's original boroughs?
1: I think so.
0: Well, BlogTO decided to find out on the streets of Toronto, and people were not quite as confident as you, Jane.
1: Okay, fair enough.
0: That's all we're going to say. We'll have a little bit of fun with that on the way. It's the Morning Zoom with Andy and Jane.
1: Good morning. It is 8 o'clock news time now on Zoomer Radio. Tuesday, September 22nd. Mix of sun and clouds, high 18. Right now, it is 8 degrees Celsius or 46 Fahrenheit. In the news, we begin in Belleville, where there is every indication a gunman was planning a terror attack aimed at the Jewish community. Before the suspect was taken down by two local police officers, one of whom was stationed as security in an unmarked vehicle outside the Sons of Jacob synagogue. SIU spokesperson Christy Dinette told reporters in a midday briefing, that is the way it looks.
2: Common sense would say that probably was the case. I want to be clear, the Special Investigations Unit has a limited mandate, and our mandate is to criminally investigate the actions of a police officer, particularly in this case, an officer who discharged a firearm at a person. So our mandate, our scope is kind of more focused on that. And at the same time, there is a parallel criminal investigation going on with the Belleville police. So they'll be looking at motives, that kind of thing, and any charges against the individual who did this.
1: The apparent targeting marks the latest terrifying trend in Canada of synagogue attacks that until now had been confined to large cities. For the congregants of Sons of Jacob, a night that should have been filled with singing, prayer, and contemplations of forgiveness during the holy holiday of Yom Kippur has left a community riven with trauma. The officer who was shot, Constable Jeff Smith, is in hospital in critical but stable condition. The suspect has been identified as 29-year-old Sean Ward from Quinte West and is said to be in life-threatening condition. With less than 5 weeks now until Toronto's municipal election, the Maine mayoral challenger Brad Bradford has made up ground on incumbent Olivia Chow. A new liaison strategies poll shows 47% of decided and leaning voters plan to cast a ballot for Chow, compared with 40% who back Bradford. That gives the mayor a 7-point lead over the Beaches East York councillor, down from 11 points 2 weeks ago. The survey has candidate Chris Alexander in third with 10%, with someone else coming in at 3%. David Valentin is principal at Liaison Strategies and told me when I was filling in for Libby on Zoomer Radio's Fight Back, Brad Bradford needs to focus on winning over Chow voters.
3: The challenge for Mr. Bradford is to switch some of the population that's voting for Ms. Chow to voting for him. It's a lot easier for him to catch up if he's taking points away from her, because if he does that, every point is worth two. It's one less point for her, one more point for him.
1: Tonight marks the second mayoral debate with Chow, Bradford, and Alexander, hosted by the Toronto Star with a focus on affordability. Toronto police are investigating two separate car fires after bodies were found in the vehicles in opposite ends of the city. Police say the first incident occurred just before 11:30 last night on Reeser Road between Steeles and Old Finch in Scarborough. About an hour and a half later, another vehicle fire was reported at James Garden Park on Edenbridge Drive in Etobicoke near Royal York Road and Dundas Street. The cause of death of both victims has not yet been determined, but police say the homicide unit has been notified and the possibility of the incidents being related is being considered. Patients and visitors at Providence Healthcare near Warden and St. Clair are being reassured by Unity Health that the hospital campus is safe and secure. The statement comes after a husband and wife in their 70s died of gunshot wounds outside the Scarborough Hospital early Monday afternoon. Toronto police say they located a firearm at the scene and are not seeking any suspects in the deaths. Asked if the deaths were a murder-suicide, duty senior officer Scott Shute said it was too early in the investigation to say.
4: What I can say is Both victims were related to each other, but officers did recover a firearm, which was located on scene. There are no outstanding suspects and no threats to public safety.
1: He confirmed the female victim was a patient at Providence Healthcare, which specializes in rehab and palliative care. On the global markets, Asian shares were mostly higher as the market mood turned positive from Monday's rally on Wall Street. European stocks also in the green, as are U.S. futures. Canadian dollar is trading at 71.21 cents U.S. In sports, it's looking increasingly unlikely the Toronto Blue Jays will make the postseason. Baltimore Orioles beat the visiting Jays 4-3, leaving the Jays 3.5 games out of the final AL wildcard spot with 5 games left to play. In fact, my partner, Andy Wilson, has done the math. Andy, what's left?
0: It's not good. So any combination of a Jays loss and a Cleveland or Chicago White Sox win, Jays are done. That's it. That's all.
1: Yeah. Okay. Yeah. So mathematically still in it. Orioles and Jays play game 2 of their 3-game set this evening at 6:30. NFL Monday Nighter. LA Rams beat the New York Giants 28-6. Zoomer Radio News Time 8:05. 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

0: Serato weather. Mix of sun and clouds, 18 the high as we transition to fall tonight. Tomorrow, same forecast for the first full day of fall. Tonight, partly cloudy and just 9 degrees. Right now, we're at 8 Celsius or 46 Fahrenheit. I'm Jane Brown. That's news, sports, and weather on Zoomer Radio.
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0: There's Carly Simon coming around again. John Mellencamp starting our 8 o'clock hour with Jack and Diane on the Tuesday edition of the Morning Zoom with Andy and Jane, September 22nd. Last hours, we're less than 12 hours away from the start of fall, wherever you are, however you may be listening. Many thanks for making Zoomer Radio part of your day. Yeah, fall arrives at, depending on where you are on the earth, 8:04, 8:05 this evening,
1: this
0: Jane.
1: This evening, yeah. Yes. Well, Zoomer.com captured my exact mood the last time I went and got my nails done, which was like maybe a week and a half ago, because as the writer of the story points out, this is one of those awkward in-between times of year when you can get caught out with the wrong nail color and end up looking far too bright and summery.
0: Okay, so wait, so what would be the wrong nail color for this time of year?
1: Oh,
0: like a hot pink?
1: Like a hot pink.
0: Okay.
1: Exactly. Or like a peach or a coral or something like that.
0: Okay.
1: So it's that transition time, and it was funny, I didn't even realize it until I sat down and I thought, oh, I can't really go with a summer color now because we're only a couple of weeks to fall. Now here we are. So there are some beautiful fall colors. And sorry, this is a little bit of girl talk.
0: I think it's fascinating that so much effort and so much thought, and I get it, goes into, you know, what nail color you should choose. If it, you know, I would just think, just go with red every single time of the year. It doesn't matter. Just go with
1: red.
0: You can't go wrong. Yeah. Red is fine.
1: So the writer of this story on Zoomer.com says they discovered a delightful new polish palette of soft suede hues from moss and olive greens, and there are pictures as well.

0: Well, and I am in to Dusty Plums, Cinnamons, and Brick Reds. Somehow, I don't know, the way the colors have been invented, they look brand new.
1: Yeah, they're just the same colors they've always been, just different names.
0: Yeah, and I like this moss green, I would totally get. But it's funny, if somebody was to say, would you get a green nail polish? Mm-hmm. I'd be thinking, no, not really. But just this particular color is so beautiful. I've been getting my nails done regularly, I don't know, for 20 some years. And I do the gels.
1: Yes.
0: Right? Yeah. So it's amazing because now I have hard nails, whereas pre-gels, they were really soft and they would break. So it's been life-changing. And so I never miss a manicure other than during the pandemic. Never miss a manicure.
1: What color are your nails right now? Hold them up. Let me see. So that's like a bluish?
0: It is a navy blue with sparkles in them. That's what I went with. This color is not featured on Zoomer.com, but I still like it.
1: You know, I think a deep red, I know I'm going back to red, but I think a deep red is perfect for the cooler months, for fall and for winter. A bright red, maybe not so much, fluorescent red or whatever, but I think a deep red, a dark red, would be perfect for fall. Does Zoomer.com, do they mention that? Am I on to anything here?
0: Like the brick reds and the cinnamons. Yes.
1: Brick red, okay,
0: yes,
1: very good.
0: Right. They just given it a different name.
1: Yes.
0: And I love that you're having this conversation with me.
1: I just love
0: it's very sweet.
1: I just love how the most creative name I can go with is deep red
0: deep
1: or
0: red
1: dark
0: is
1: red.
0: Good. Deep
1: but
0: red is good.
1: But Zoomer.com's got brick red and cinnamon red.
0: Yeah, you got to look at these pictures. 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
1: 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All right. Think back to your civics class. Think back to your local geography class. Did you have to name all six of Toronto boroughs? Did you have to know them? Do you know them today? Do you know them right now? BlogTO hit the streets to find out. And the results, not too encouraging. We'll have some fun with that on the way. Colin James, too. 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
2: A few issues now to watch for on major morning routes. We have on the eastbound 401 problems in the express at Renforth. There's a stall in the left-hand lane. The eastbound 401 past Highway 412 also showing a collision in two left lanes there. The southbound 400 at Teston, there's a collision in the left-hand lane, and the eastbound 403 past Aberdeen is reporting a collision as well. If you spot something else, of course, tell us toll-free at 1-833-NOW-SLOW. 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

0: Colin James, the big finish. That's Shirley on the morning Zoom with Andy and Jane. Welcome to your Tuesday, last day of summer. Fall arrives this evening at 8.05 p.m. So, Jane, think back to elementary school, high school. I'm very curious to know, did you do well in your civics courses, your local geography courses? Do you know your stuff?
1: I did enjoy geography.
0: Yeah.
1: I think that my time at high school predated civics.
0: I love geography, too, to tell you the truth. I liked it in elementary school, and I took it all throughout high school, even as an elective course. I liked geography. So speaking of Toronto geography, the modern-day city of Toronto, it was formed in 1998. So it's, you know, that's when city amalgamation took place, right?
1: Yes.
0: We took in the five other boroughs to form the six.
1: The mayor was Mel Lastman.
0: That's right.
1: Mm-hmm.
0: So that's, by the way, that's where the six comes from. It's not the 416. It's from the six boroughs amalgamating. Anyway, 29 years they've passed since the city's borders changed. And so that's enough time to in the rearview mirror that people have struggled to name all six of the original boroughs. So before we get to the audio from BlogTO, they hit the streets. Jane, I'm going to put you on the spot here. Can you name all six of Toronto's boroughs?
1: Yes, 100%.
0: Okay, do you want to give it a go?
1: Yeah, sure.
0: Okay, let's go for it. And
1: all
0: then
1: right.
0: We'll play the audio from BlogTO. We're putting you on the spot
1: starting
0: here.
1: Starting from east to west.
0: She'll love it.
1: Scarborough, the old city of Toronto.
0: Yeah.
1: North York,
0: yeah,
1: to the
0: three.
1: North.
0: That's
1: oh, and
0: three.
1: Also East York is in there.
0: That's four.
1: The borough of York.
0: Uh-huh, that's five.
1: Etobicoke, where I live now.
0: There you go.
1: Yeah.
0: Nice. Okay, so you did very, very well.
1: That's easy, though. I've been covering news in Toronto for like 40 years.
0: I bet you there's a lot of newscasters that wouldn't know all six boroughs.
1: They're not as old as me, I guess.
0: All right, let's see how the people of Toronto did. BlogTO hitting the streets. Check it out.
2: Can you name the six boroughs of Toronto?
3: Marco. Rich, no. It's north.
4: Oh, God. The six boroughs of Toronto. I guess, would the beaches count? No.
5: Oh, man. I have no idea. Oh, my God. You're terrible. I've lived here my whole life, too.
3: Scarborough, Etobicoke, North York. East York.
5: Yes.
3: Huh? Oh, what am I forgetting? Give me a hint.
2: It's another York. I would say more like Midtown-ish.
3: York Eglin? No, York Eglin?
2: Just York.
3: Just York?
2: There's one more you're missing. Old Toronto.
3: Old Toronto. This is what happens when you just stay in the boroughs.
4: Does the Junction count as a borough?
2: No. Scarborough.
4: Okay.
2: That's a borough.
4: Would Etobicoke count as?
2: Yes.
4: Okay, so we've got Etobicoke, Scarborough, downtown, core.
2: All Toronto. That's three. North York.
4: Oh, North York. Oh, God, my parents live in North York. This is awful. This is brutal.
0: All right, Jane, I'd say you did a lot better than those people.
1: Yeah, well, the BlogTO target audience, I think, is a little younger, right? So if you were born in the 90s, you may not know.
0: Why would you?
1: Yeah.
0: I mean, it's what you know, right? You know what you know. So, yeah, if you were born in 1990, right? You're 8 years old when
1: yes.
0: the city amalgamates?
1: Yes.
0: What are you going to know? Was that person trying to say Young and Eglinton? Were they saying that was a borough?
1: In the Junction.
0: Intersection is a borough.
1: Midtown. Yeah.
0: Nicolette Larson, Stan and Violet's head out to the roads. Take a look at Zoomer Radio traffic. I know Spencer Costin could name all six boroughs. How's our Tuesday morning drive-in?
6: The eastbound 401 showing a pair of problems. First, the express at Renforth has a stall in the left-hand lane, and then past Highway 412, a collision blocks two left lanes. The southbound 400 at Teston reporting a collision that's in the left-hand lane, and the eastbound 403 just past Aberdeen has a collision as well. Everything else is building morning volume, but if you spot something else, tell us toll-free at 1-833-NOW-SLOW. 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

0: Nicolette Larson from 1978. That's a lot of love. Still to come, Chantel Kraviosik standing by, Steve Miller Band, Bruce Springsteen, plus those tickets to see Engelbert Humperdinck, Massey Hall, October 6th. It's the Morning Zoom with Andy and Jane.
1: It is 8:31, time to check in with Libby Znaimer, head of Zoomer Radio's Fight Back, after the noon news. Good morning, Libby.
2: Good morning, Jane.
1: We certainly all hope that your fast was meaningful and as peaceful as it could be yesterday, given the events of Belleville.
2: Yeah, it was just, what can I say, awful. Moses and I always go to synagogue together, and it was particularly nice because it was on a Sunday. We didn't have to rush. So that part of the experience was much nicer than usual because of that. And then you get home to this news, which was horrifying, and part of the Yom Kippur service is a memorial service for the people you've lost. So it made me think of my parents who were Holocaust survivors. I grew up in a community of Holocaust survivors. And as a teenager, we always used to wonder, how did the people who did not get out, how could they not know this was coming? How could they not realize? And my parents, obviously both from different places and different circumstances, did make it out. And it made me think, I mean, you know, how do you watch your whole world come apart and know that you've really got to go? And then you have to get yourself from there to here. And, you know, I wonder what it was like for them. They were both, you know, adults, but young adults.
1: Mm-hmm.
2: So, yeah, and there are a lot of people now in Canada, Jewish people, who think it is not safe for us here. And maybe it's time to go. There are people, Jewish people all around the world, who are thinking that in the places where their families have been for many years.
1: I know you will continue the conversation on A Fight Back today. You have your recovering politicians, and perhaps on a lighter note, the latest mayoral poll is out.
2: The gap is closing, and the more that people are worried about safety and crime, the more I think they will decide Olivia Chow is not the person we want running our city.
1: And when we had David Valentin on yesterday on your show, Libby, he was saying, you know, the key to success for Brad Bradford is to pull support away from Olivia Chow and not Chris Alexander. So that's the thinking among the pollsters at the moment. Of course, you will have more to talk about, and we will check back in with you before 10. Thank you.
2: Thank you.
1: Okay, and I'll have your news next at 9 on Zoomer Radio.
0: Thank you very much, Jane. Still to come this half hour. Yeah, those Engelbert Humperdinck tickets before 9 o'clock today. Plus, it's a really busy week here in the Zoomer Radio studios. A lot of celebrities rolling through, Jane. It's like TIFF in here this week. So we're going to have a little bit of fun. We'll tell you what's coming up this week. Chantel still to come. Steve Miller Band. And the boss now, Bruce Springsteen. Dancing in the dark. This is a Morning Zoom with Andy and Jane. Enjoy your last few.

0: Steve Miller Band, Take the Money and Run. Bruce Springsteen before that, Dancing in the Dark from 1984. This is a morning Zoom with Andy and Jane, and yeah, we're counting down the hours, the last hours of summer 2026. Fall arrives this evening just after 8 o'clock, and it certainly feels like pumpkin spice latte and hoodie season right now. We're starting the day off, the last day of summer, kind of on the chilly side as we get up to a high of 18 today, mix of sun and cloud. Right now in Liberty Village at the Zoomerplex in Liberty Village, it's mainly sunny and just 9 degrees. We are already into the single digits. What are you going to do, right? This is what we were fearing, Jane. This is what we said. It's going to be single digits before we know it. And here we are, although the sun does make it feel a little bit warmer. Okay, we've got 2 tickets up for grabs right now to the Zoomer Radio presentation of Engelbert Humperdinck, the King of Romance at Massey Hall on October 6th, 7:30 p.m. We want to send you right now, caller 7-416-360-0740. Pair of tickets could be yours. First, a check on Zoomer Radio traffic. Chantel Kraviasek standing by. Spencer Costin, how's our Tuesday morning commute looking so far?
1: Just 2 active incidents right now to watch for. The westbound 401 shows both of those. The collector's approaching Nielsen. There is a collision in 2 right lanes, and the westbound 401 collector's just approaching Islington has a collision in the right-hand lane as well. Rest of your morning drive, at least for now, is building morning volume. We've seen a fair amount of it crop up, unfortunately. If you do spot something else, though, don't hesitate to let us know toll-free at 1-833-NOW-SLOW. 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

0: There's Chantel Kraviasek and Feels Like Home on the Morning Zoom with Andy and Jane. Welcome to your Tuesday. We were looking for caller number 7 at 416-360-0740. Up for grabs, a pair of tickets to see Engelbert Humperdinck, the Zoomer radio presentation at Massey Hall on October 6th at 7:30 p.m. Let's go to the phones right now. Caller 7. 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Who's this?
1: I'm good.
0: What's your name?
1: Alan.
0: Alan, why are you yelling, Alan?
1: Oh, my gosh, because I love your station.
0: And you're very excited to win Engelbert Humperdinck tickets, aren't you?
1: You better believe it.
0: Well, Alan, congratulations. You're caller number 7.
1: Oh, my gosh. I love Robbie Lane and oh, my gosh.
0: Alan, Engelbert Humperdinck fans, they still throw their underwear on stage. Are you going to be throwing your underwear on stage at Engelbert Humperdinck?
1: My wife would.
0: Well, Alan, you're going to have a great time October 6th at Massey Hall. Congratulations.
1: Oh, my gosh. I love you guys, man. I tell you.
0: Guarantee it. Alan's going to be throwing his underwear on stage. He's going to be the first one to do it.
2: You got to bring a spare pair.
0: Yeah, exactly.
2: You got to bring a spare pair.
0: You know, that's a veteran move.

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0: Jive talking. Al Green and Annie Lennox before that. Put a little love in your heart. I was mentioning earlier this half hour, we got a lot of celebrities coming through the Zoomer Radio studios this week, Jane. We've got Andy Kim and Dan Hill to come this week. Colin Mochrie is going to be joining us. And on Friday, really looking forward to this, Rock Voisin is going to be in the Zoomer Radio studios as he is getting inducted into the Canadian Songwriters Hall of Fame on Saturday night. Big event happening at Massey Hall, and we're going to have tickets to give away for the ceremonies, which I'm looking forward to that.
1: That is so much fun.
0: Yeah.
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0: It's like TIFF in here, Jane.
1: It is. Where is the red carpet?
0: TIFF is extended to the Zoomerplex.
1: Yes.
0: It's a morning Zoom with Andy and Jane. Happy Tuesday.
1: It is 9 o'clock news time now on Zoomer Radio, September 22nd, Tuesday. Mix of sun and clouds, 18 the high. Right now we're at 9 Celsius or 48 Fahrenheit. In the news, the gap is closing in voter support between Olivia Chow and her main Toronto mayoral challenger, Brad Bradford. A just-released liaison strategy survey gives Chow 47% of decided and leaning voters ahead of the October 26th election day, with Bradford at 40% support, giving Chow a 7% lead versus 11% 2 weeks ago. The third place candidate remains well back, Chris Alexander garnering 10% support, with a total of 3% for the rest of the 50 candidates trying to unseat Olivia Chow. David Valentin is principal at Liaison Strategies and told me when I was filling in for Libby on Zoomer Radio's Fight Back, the top issues for voters are cost of living and affordable housing. As for rising anti-Semitism in Toronto, Valentin says it did not make the top three issues.
2: Doesn't mean that it's not an important issue. Doesn't mean that for certain people it's not their number one issue. And we have to be cognizant that a lot of people have expressed lots of things about crime that, if you really wanted to look at, maybe you could tie that to anti-Semitism, even though they didn't talk about that or they didn't mention those words. If you are a transit user, you care about transit. If you are paying property taxes because you're a homeowner, you care about, property taxes. Certainly my neighborhood, whether you're Jewish or not, we all care about our neighbors and we care about anti-Semitism and we want to make sure that everyone in our neighborhood is safe.
1: The vast majority of hate crimes in Toronto are anti-Semitic in nature and have trended this way over the past 3 years since the Hamas terror attacks on Israel. And until Sunday, most of these crimes have been committed in Canada's major cities. Members of the Sons of Jacob Synagogue in Belleville are reeling from what appears to have been a planned terror attack on their congregation, which was stopped by two Belleville police officers who exchanged many rounds of gunfire with a suspect carrying a rifle en route to the synagogue during Yom Kippur ceremonies. The suspect's been identified as 29-year-old Sean Ward of Quinte West, still in life-threatening condition in hospital. Constable Jeff Smith is in critical but stable condition. Another officer is uninjured. As the fall session of Parliament got underway on Monday, Prime Minister Mark Carney paid tribute to those suffering in the wake of the Belleville shootings.
3: In offering our thoughts, our prayers for Officer Smith, for his family, for the Jewish community in Belleville, for the Jewish community across Canada, we stand against all forms of violence, all forms of hate, and may this House continue to come together to support the Jewish community in Canada and all Canadians to live their full lives.
1: At the same time, police services across the GTA have increased patrols at synagogues and other Jewish institutions. Donald Trump set to address the 81st session of the United Nations General Assembly today, despite his administration's efforts to undermine multilateralism. The U.S. president is expected to once again denigrate the U.N. in his speech after demanding massive reforms and holding back funding for the institution, putting it in turmoil. Canada's prime minister has emerged in recent weeks as a key global leader defending multilateralism in the face of the U.S. president's attacks. Mark Carney is expected to attend the opening of the General Assembly today after missing his first event last night due to delays at airports around the New York area. Earlier in the day, the governing Liberals in Ottawa opened the fall sitting of Parliament by tabling a sweeping bill meant to fast-track approvals for major projects and cut their review times. Bill C-39, the Building Canada Strong Act, is getting pushback from environmental groups whose representatives say the government is essentially suggesting we keep both eyes closed when putting shovels in the ground. But Dominic LeBlanc, minister responsible for breaking down barriers to internal trade and advancing nation-building projects, says that's not the case.
4: None of this in any way diminishes environmental assessments, our obligations to Indigenous rights holders. What it does is it says to Canadians, workers, investors, communities, that we're going to do this same work much more efficiently, much more consequentially. And the economic moment the country finds itself in, I think, demands that sort of rigor.
1: The bill also proposes major changes to collective bargaining, including the use of more federal mediation to get deals done. On the world money markets, global shares mostly higher today as the market mood turns positive from the Monday rally on Wall Street. U.S. futures are trending upward ahead of the 9:30 opening, and the Canadian dollar is trading at 71.27 cents U.S. Zoomer Radio News Time 9:06. Zoomer Radio Toronto weather. We go from summer to fall this evening, just after 8 o'clock. We will have a mix of sun and clouds today with a seasonal high of 18 degrees, partly cloudy overnight, down

0: to 9. Tomorrow, another day of partly sunny conditions and a high of 18. 9 Celsius right now, that is 48 Fahrenheit. I'm Jane Brown. 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

Ian Thomas, there's Painted Ladies, Joe Jackson before that. Is She Really Going Out With Them? And Belinda Carlisle. Starting our 9 o'clock hour with Heaven is a Place on Earth on the morning Zoom with Andy and Jane on your Tuesday, September 22nd, wherever you are and however you may be listening, whatever platform you may be listening on. Many thanks for making Zoomer Radio part of your day. As the last hours of summer are slowly ticking away, fall arrives just after 8 p.m. this evening. It's a pretty nice last day for summer, a little bit on the cool side, certainly to start. Going to get up to a high of 18 degrees today, a mix of sun and cloud. That's what we're looking at for the rest of the week. 18 tomorrow, mix of sun and cloud. 18 again on Thursday, mix of sun and cloud. Friday, a little bit warmer, 19, and it looks like it's going to be a pretty clear day on Friday. Nice looking weekend as well. We had a cool start to the day. We got as low as 8 degrees this morning. Temperatures have started to climb with the sun. Feels pretty nice. Mainly sunny right now in Liberty Village at the Sumerplex and 11 degrees. Still to come, we got Joni Mitchell standing by, the police, Elton John as well, with Wilson Phillips Now. If this song doesn't scream 90s, I don't know what will. Hold on. It's the Morning Zoom with Andy and Jane. Happy Tuesday.

Phil Collins and Sisudio, Daniel Powder before that, Bad Day, and Wilson Phillips starting us off with Hold on the Morning Zoom with Andy and Jane. Welcome to your Tuesday, your September 22nd, and want to remind you that Zoomer Radio is a proud official radio sponsor of Fred Victor Street Eats, presented by EQ Bank, October 7th from 6 to 9 p.m. at Daniel's Spectrum, 585 Dundas Street East. 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Fred Victor, helping people rebuild their lives. Still to come this hour, the ROM has a cool new exhibit all about bees. One of our very own was there. We'll check in with Zeev, producer of Fight Back, what he thought about the exhibit. Pointer Sisters now in fire on the Morning Zoom.

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2: It does make me want to wear Uggs, though.
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0: The Police from 78. There's Roxanne. Joni Mitchell, You Turn Me On, I'm a Radio. Elton John in there as well. Something About the Way You Look Tonight. And the Pointer Sisters with Fire on the Morning Zoom with Andy and Jane.
1: You know, Andy, I always say to Myron when we're eating outside, I don't mind when the bees come around because the bees land on clean things, right? Like flowers and leaves. They're not like flies. We know what flies land
0: on. Yeah, they're landing on everything that they can possibly get their grubby little hands on.
1: Exactly. So when the bees are around, unless you're scared of bees, it's kind of nice, and it means that your garden is growing well. Well, there is an exhibit that continues at the ROM called Bees, A Story of Survival. And it opened on May 16th, closes on October 18th. And our own Fight Back producer, Zeev Hattie, went to see this exhibit over the weekend.
2: Absolutely.
1: Yes. And did you enjoy it?
2: It was exceptional. I think what makes this exhibit so great is how immersive it is. They want you to see the life of a bee through its eyes. And one of the things that caught my attention right off the bat was this very immersive light show that's generated by the sound of 30,000 bees.
0: Ooh. So it would be
1: like that?
2: It was
0: only like times 30,000?
2: Absolutely. And you learn so many fun facts. Like, I didn't know that only female bees have stingers.
0: Yes, yeah.
2: And not all bees have stingers.
0: No.
2: And other things I learned are the amount of species that there are worldwide. So, for example, in Central and South America, there are bees that are just carnivorous. So they have adapted their lifestyle to only eat meat. And
0: so are you saying that Canadian bees are vegetarian, or are they vegan? Are they?
2: Well, they're certainly flower lovers.
1: They're flower lovers.
0: Interesting.
2: And I think one of the most interesting things that this exhibit highlights is the fact that bees are so important to our lives.
0: Mm-hmm.
2: They sustain life. They support us through pollination. They help us with our production of fruits and vegetables. So
0: one of the, Jane just mentioned, you know, it's a great exhibit if you're not afraid of bees. So thinking of all the people that might have a little bit of trepidation when it comes to bees, and, you know, they hear that sound and they get the heebie-jeebies, and
1: yes.
0: I'm thinking about my wife. So if you're, let's say you're not a big fan of bees, you're nervous around bees,

0: bees, you know, the sound of bees buzzing, you know, kind of makes you nervous. Is this a kind of exhibit for that type of person as well?
1: Well, you're not going to get too close to an actual bee. Those bees that you see are actually enclosed in an encasing. But if you go to the second floor of the ROM, which I got to explore, you actually get to see a live bee colony in a glass encasing. And you get to see, actually, when I went, the queen was laying eggs.
2: Oh.
1: So it felt a bit like National Geographic.
3: And what about the whole, the making of honey?
2: Mm-hmm.
3: And, you know, how we get that sweet food at the end of whatever it is that they're doing to make it.
1: Well, and that's the thing, is that we do have honeybees here in Ontario, but not all bees are honeybees.
3: Ah.
1: So you get to go and you get to explore all the different species. And at the end of it, I couldn't help myself, but after the exhibit ended, I had to go visit the Bat Cave. That was the best part of the ROM. I loved it so much.
2: The Bat Cave.
3: But it's separate from
1: the bee exhibit.
3: It is. Okay.
0: You're our local bee expert, Zeev. So did you learn, I'm curious to know if you learn anything from this exhibit about how we can sustain life for bees, how we can improve the population of bees. We've been hearing for years now that the population is dwindling, it's going down. Simple tips, tricks that we can do to increase the population, help the population of bees?
1: Well, what I learned is that the biggest threat to bees are factors such as habitat loss, pesticide use, and climate change. But the thing is that what we can do is plant more flowers in the garden that can be pollinated by these bees.
3: 100%.
1: Don't be afraid of them.
3: Don't be afraid. Okay, well, this exhibit continues until October 18th. rom.on.ca for more information. And we're so glad you're buzzing about this exhibition, Zeev. I stole your line.
1: It was great. I might have to go back.
3: Yeah.
0: Okay. Any more puns, anybody? No, we're good
3: with
0: the puns.
3: That's all I got.
0: Okay.
3: That's all I got.
0: Okay, good stuff.
3: Play some music, honey.
0: Oh. Gino Vannelli's standing by. We'll check in with Libby as well. Find out what's coming up on Fight Back today. Amy Grant now, Baby Baby. It's a morning Zoom with Andy and Jane.

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Gino Vannelli, there's Wild Horses. And Amy Grant before that. Baby, baby, on the morning Zoom with Andy and Jane. Getting you set now for the top 10 at 10 with Robbie Lane as we turn our attention to Fight Back with Libby Znaimer. Libby.

0: It's Tuesday. Welcome back. Hopefully you had a very peaceful Yom Kippur yesterday, and you're coming back to the Zoomer Squad, to the Recovering Politicians panel today. And it certainly wasn't a peaceful time in Belleville yesterday.
1: Well, nor here, frankly, though I have to say that when these things happen, and it's very comforting to have traditions and to have community. And yesterday, a family friend has a break fast every year. We're part of that tradition, and it was very comforting to be with those people at this time. Even though politicians responded with the usual thoughts and prayers, people, that is not enough, and that is not working. So we really need authorities to really stand up, and the one person that really stood up in and has been throughout is the mayor of Vaughan, Stephen Del Duca. Mm. And I have to say that Brad Bradford has had ties and been talking about this for a long time, even before the election campaign. He has really shown up for the Jewish community and shown up for, being tough on crime. So I think, I don't think that this played into the most recent municipal poll where the gap is closing, but as it becomes a bigger issue, that does not bode well for Olivia Chow. Tonight's debate is on affordability, and Bradford has promised a line-by-line audit, and, they keep finding things that may be small in the budget, but wastes of money, thousands of dollars that Olivia Chow has spent on T-shirts that look like her campaign T-shirts but aren't, on pens and doodads. We really don't need to waste that money when we are broke.
0: Yeah, affordability, the number one issue right now for voters as we are just over a month away from the big municipal election. Some serious issues to talk about today, Libby. You're going to cover them all. That's Fight Back with Libby Znaimer today after the noon news. Thank you, Libby.
1: Thank you.
0: Remember, you can always give Libby a call, 416-360-0740, or shoot the show a text, 866-740-4740. That's the Zoomer radio text line. Jane and I are out of here. We are back again tomorrow for the very first full day of fall. Fall arrives this evening just after 8 o'clock. We'll be ready to go with pumpkin spice lattes and hoodies, and I don't know, Jane's going to dress as a pumpkin tomorrow as well. We're out of here. We'll talk to you then. 10 o'clock now. Time for the news.
2: It is 10 o'clock and news time now on Zoomer Radio. Good morning, Tuesday, September 22nd. Mix of sun and clouds, breezy, high 18. Right now, 11 Celsius or 52 Fahrenheit. As Libby was just mentioning, tonight marks the second Toronto mayoral debate. Three candidates in the mix, the incumbent mayor Olivia Chow, her main challenger Brad Bradford, and the much less supported Chris Alexander. Hosted by the Toronto Star, conversations will be focused on affordability, which, according to the latest Liaison Strategies poll, is the number one issue for Toronto voters. The Zoomers advocacy group CARP has been reaching out to Olivia Chow's team since May, asking for her participation in a head-to-head debate with Brad Bradford here at the Zoomerplex. CARP President Anthony Quinn even offered whatever time was best for Mayor Chow, any weekday after Labor Day between noon and 1 p.m. After weeks of refusing to commit, CARP offered September 30th, and it wasn't until several weeks after a response finally came yesterday saying she is not available because of commitments around the National Day of Truth and Reconciliation. No other date was offered by the Chow campaign, only a proposal for a dedicated meeting between Olivia Chow and CARP leadership at a mutually agreeable time. Ahead of receiving this response, Anthony Quinn told me, about the backdrop on Zoomer Radio's Fight Back with Libby Znaimer.
3: We've proposed a date and we proposed deadlines for responding, both which have been ignored. The previous response was that they really wanted to have multiple candidates on the stage, as they are likely want to do. In CARP's polling, third place candidates didn't register more than 5%. And frankly, Mr. Alexander isn't a player in the race. So we're looking for a head-to-head debate between the two contenders. And Ms. Chow may be anxious to avoid such a head-to-head debate.
2: Decision makers at CARP are now considering their next move. Older, mature voters are most likely to cast ballots in any election. So Olivia Chow's refusal to debate the issues with Brad Bradford is likely not going to resonate well with CARP members. Currently among decided and leaning voters, the incumbent mayor has 47% support. Bradford is at 40, Chris Alexander at 10, and the other candidates total 3% support. If you're just joining us, Toronto police are investigating two separate car fires after bodies were found in the vehicles in opposite ends of the city. Police say the first incident occurred just before 11:30 last night on Reeser Road between Steeles and Old Finch in Scarborough. About an hour and a half later, another vehicle fire was reported at James Garden Park on Edenbridge Drive in Etobicoke near Royal York Road and Dundas Street. The cause of death of both victims has not yet been determined, but police say the homicide unit has been notified and the possibility of the incidents being related is being considered. Prime Minister Mark Carney is in New York today for a series of high-profile meetings with world leaders and policymakers, including those from Chile, Angola, Jordan, and the United Arab Emirates. The United Nations General Assembly is underway, with Donald Trump expected to address the room soon. A preview from ABC News White House correspondent Mary Bruce, who is outside the UN with the latest.
4: This speech comes as the president is increasingly isolated on the world stage. He has long been critical of the UN as outdated, and he's even questioned whether it should exist at all. The president will also meet with a host of world leaders while he is here, including Ukrainian President Zelensky, as that war drags on as well.
2: Mary Bruce reporting on the war in Ukraine. Russian forces have bombarded at least four Ukrainian regions with missiles and drones, in attacks that have killed five people. A statement today from Ukraine Special Forces says they have damaged another Russian oil refinery in a long-range strike. Zelensky, on his visit to New York, is seeking support to end Russia's invasion, now well into a fifth year. French President Emmanuel Macron has pledged more radars to help protect Ukraine's power grid. Zelensky also plans to discuss de-escalation measures and request more U.S.-made Patriot air defense systems. In business news, we will get right to the market numbers after a big rally on Wall Street on Monday. TSX is up 173 to 36,185. The Dow Jones down 11 points to 52,037. The NASDAQ is up 113 to 27,235. And the Canadian dollar is trading at 71.20 cents U.S. Zoomer Radio News Time 10:06. Zoomer Radio Toronto weather. Mix of sun and clouds today with a seasonal high of 18 degrees, partly cloudy and 9 overnight tonight. And then tomorrow for the first full day of fall, mix of sun and clouds, again, a high of 18. We're at 11 degrees Celsius, 13 actually. That is 55 Fahrenheit. I'm Jane Brown. Thanks for stopping by. 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

Zoomer Radio on the top 10 at 10. And if you were around in 1986 listening to music, you might have heard that song. It's the number 10 song from this day in 1986 as we count you down the top 10 songs. Gloria Estefan and Miami Sound Machine, right? Their words get in the way. And back in these days, Madonna hardly ever was off the charts. She's at number 9 on this day in 86. This is it.

0: Madonna at the number 9 spot on this day in 1986, on the way to number 1 with Papa Don't Preach. I'm keeping my baby. Well, good. The numbers 8 and 7 songs are coming up next, and a guy that you might have heard at the number 7 spot in a band called Chicago before he was on his own. You know who that is. Number 8 and 7 from this day in 86, next.
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6: 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I'm the publisher of the Tonic Newsletter and host of the Tonic Talk Show, brought to you by Canopy Growth. 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We'll learn some brain hacks. 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And lastly, we'll discover the basic coping tools for men. All in this week's episode of The Tonic. 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

0: Peter Cetera's number one eventually, but on this day in 86, number seven, The Glory of Love. Belinda Carlisle and Mad About You at number eight. So in the next set, I'm going to play you 6, 5, and 4. And somebody who used to be with the Commodores is at the number six spot. And then Huey, you know him, at number five. And Bananarama. I just like saying the name, so I'm going to say it twice. Bananarama. All three of those in the next set.
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1: Man, what in the world is happening down here?

Huey Lewis in the News right there and Stuck With You, the number 5 song on this day in 86. And Lionel Richie at number 6, Dancing on the Ceiling. Today's top 10 and 10 is from this day in 86. So what's the number 4 song, Robbie? Well, this is it.

0: Bananarama at the number four spot on this day in 1986 with Venus. Well, I'm going to tell you this right now. I was completely surprised by what the number one song is this day in 86, but I'm going to play it because I have to. I mean, I want to. Numbers 3, 2, and 1 from this day that year coming up.
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Zoomer's Top 10 at 10 on From This Day in 86. That was the number three song, Berlin, Take My Breath Away. This guy at number two has had such an amazing long career. I just love it. Stevie Winwood, number two. High or Love?

0: Stevie Winwood right there with a number one song eventually, but on this day in 86, it was number two. That's why I was absolutely surprised at what the number one song is this day in 86. It's something I never thought would be a number one song, but it is. I'm going to play it after this.
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5: And on Zoomer Radio, this is the top 10 at 10 from this day in 1986. We are about to play you what the number one song is on this day that year. We played from 10 through 9, I'm sorry, 10 through 2. Now it's time for number one. I would never suspect that Carl Anderson and Gloria Loring, we had bet number one. They are.

That was the number one song on this day in 1986. Carl Anderson, Gloria Loring, and Friends and Lovers. Okay. Well, you know what? I've got the 11 a.m. Robbie Remembers Power Hour lined up. And I got Queen in there. And I got Sheryl Crow, Tina Turner, In Excess. Some pretty good stuff, I would say. And it's on the way.

Music can take you on a journey. The right song transports you to a specific moment in the past. And Robbie Lane has been there through it all, helping shape music history. For the next hour, we're taking a journey through some of music's greatest memories. This is Robbie Remembers on Zoomer Radio.

And welcome in. It's Robbie Remembers, the 11 a.m. Power Hour on Zoomer Radio, and Queen with, well, a legendary song, Bohemian Rhapsody from 76. Sheryl Crow has had some really good songs. This is one of them.

0: somebody. Brian Adams right there on Zoomer Radio, and everybody needs somebody. You know, there are some people that don't have somebody that they're married to or that they're in a relationship with, but they've got friends, and sometimes friends can be as important as any other relationship in your life. That's just me. That's what I think, and I'm living proof of it. Although Marilyn and I have been together for 50-some-odd years, I had a paper route when she picked me up, so that goes to show you. Tina and Burton in the next set.
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0: Ever, I'm going to miss you. Burton Cummings right there, Timeless Love, and Tina Turner, Missing You, before that on Zoomer Radio. You got a request for this hour? I'm happy to take it from you. RobbieLane@Rogers.com. That's how you get me, and let me know what you want. INXS and Todd Rundgren back to back. Two great songs coming up.
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0: Blue Rodeo right there playing some gigs around Southern Ontario till I am myself again. In fact, I think they're going to be in Owen Sound pretty soon. So those of you listening in Owen Sound on Zoomer Radio, go and see them. They're just amazing. Todd Rundgren before that, I Saw the Light. An In Excess new sensation kicked it off. I'm not finished. Nope, I got more. And they're coming after this.
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0: April Wine wrapping up that set. You could have been a lady. Suddenly I see KT Turnstile and Billy Ocean. Get out of my dreams, get into my car. Okay. If you say so, I could be arrested, or you could be. I shall return this evening on the 60s at 6, and I'm looking forward to it. Robbie Lane gone for now. You be careful. I'll be back.
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0: Good afternoon. I'm Jeremy Logan with your 12 o'clock Zoomer Radio News. A mix of sun and cloud for your Tuesday, September 22nd, a high of 18 degrees. Right now it is 15 degrees Celsius in Toronto, 59 Fahrenheit. In the news, on the same day that Ontario's police watchdog said there is every indication a gunman was planning a terror attack aimed at the Jewish community before the suspect was taken down by two local officers, one of whom was stationed as a security guard in an unmarked vehicle outside the Sons of Jacob Synagogue in Belleville. We are learning of another evil plot. SIU spokesperson Christy Dinette speaking to reporters yesterday.
1: Common sense would say that probably was the case. I want to be clear, the Special Investigations Unit has a limited mandate, and our mandate is to criminally investigate the actions of a police officer, particularly in this case, an officer who discharged a firearm at a person. So our mandate, our scope is kind of more focused on that. And at the same time, there is a parallel criminal investigation going on with the Belleville police. So they'll be looking at motives, that kind of thing, and any charges against the individual who did this.
0: On the same day, Durham Regional Police issued a release saying a 19-year-old man had been arrested after allegedly threatening to carry out a shooting at a synagogue east of Toronto. Police say they were made aware last Friday of the threat posted on an online message board. Officials say investigators found the suspect inside a Whitby residence and took him into custody. Alexander Parfit has been charged with making hate-motivated threats and was held for a bail hearing. Meanwhile, here in the city, Toronto police are investigating whether two deaths are connected after bodies were found inside burning vehicles at separate late-night scenes. Police say the first vehicle was found on fire just before 11:30 last night in the city's northeast corner at Risa Road and Steeles Avenue, an area surrounded by the Rouge National Urban Park. The second burning vehicle was found about 90 minutes later in James Gardens Park in the city's West End near Royal York Road and Edenbridge Road. Police say a body was found inside each vehicle. The cause of death is unknown and the homicide unit has been notified. A police spokesperson says it's too early in the investigation to say if the cases are related. Well, with another debate slated for tonight on the campaign trail in Toronto's municipal election, Maine mayoral challenger Brad Bradford is making up ground on incumbent Olivia Chow. A new liaison strategies poll indicates 47% of decided and leaning voters plan to cast a ballot for Chow, compared with 40% who back Bradford. This gives the mayor a 7-point lead over Beaches East York councillor Bradford, down from 11 points 2 weeks ago. The survey has candidate Chris Alexander, the former federal cabinet minister and MP for Pickering Ajax, in third place with 10%, and someone else coming in at 3%. Tonight's debate at the University of Toronto is hosted by the Toronto Star and the Toronto Region Board of Trade, with a focus on affordability, housing, transit, and city finances. Voters go to the polls October 26th. Today on Zoomer Radio's Fight Back with Libby Znaimer, right after the news, Libby is joined by the Recovering Politicians panel. Yet another shocking attack on Canada's Jewish community, and it's back to business on Parliament Hill. Together, Libby and the panel explore these issues and more. Later in the show, a deeper dive on this week's shooting attack on an Ontario synagogue during Yom Kippur, and an update on the Canadian Association of Retired Persons' bid to host a Toronto mayoral debate. As always, we want you to get in on the action, so get in line now by calling one of ours, 416-360-0740, or toll-free, 1-866-740-4740. Zoomer Radio weather, a mix of sun and cloud for your Tuesday, September 26th.

0: back in a high of 18 degrees. Partly cloudy tonight with a low of 9. Tomorrow, a sun-cloud mix and a high of 18. Right now, it is 15 degrees Celsius in Toronto, 59 Fahrenheit. 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
2: Good afternoon and welcome. It's Tuesday, time to talk politics. Wow, there is just so much going on with the Yom Kippur synagogue shooting in Belleville, top of mind. We heard from politicians at all levels saying all the usual things, but thoughts and prayers are not working. And we are seeing this homicidal violence in places we would have never expected, like Belleville. Now, in the midst of this, in Ottawa, the government has unveiled big changes to labor legislation. This also from a place we would never have expected it, that being from a Liberal majority government. And with another mayoral debate slated for tonight, the latest municipal polls show the gap narrowing between the incumbent mayor, Olivia Chow, and her main challenger, Brad Bradford. And this, as we are seeing, wow, more and more alarming crime in the city, as you heard in Jeremy's news just late last night and into the morning. Bodies discovered in burnt cars, daylight shootings. We'll get into all of that as well. People, the numbers to call, 416-360-0740, toll free, 866-744-740, and that, of course, is also our text line.
1: And now, the Recovering Politicians Panel.
2: And now I'd like to welcome Sherry DeNovo, a former NDP MPP, John McKittishan, conservative strategist and president of Bradgate Research, and Lauren Bozanoff, president and CEO of Forum Research. Hi, everyone. Thanks for joining us. Don't all jump at once. So shock, but not surprise, as usual. I got home from the synagogue to find this terrible news about what happened in Belleville. And of course, it affects the wider community. I mean, some people who had nothing to do with Yom Kippur, you know, there were shots, bullets that landed in their homes. We have a police officer in critical condition, thank God. It appears that he is going to be recovering. He's going to recover, but it's going to be a very long road. So, John, I mean, does this kind of widen the problem out to just being a problem in the Jewish community?
3: Well, I think what it is, it's how lawlessness has taken hold, right? There is no peace, order, and good government, which is supposed to be the fundamental clause of our Constitution. All you have to do is, you know, we've talked about this in different things about some crooked cops now, not in general, people riding scooters all over the city illegally, completely, with impunity. And it's the exact opposite of the broken windows theory. So if nobody's administering any of these laws, if the lawmakers are breaking the laws, then those people who just used to be hateful in their basements, those trolls are coming out at night and they're participating in society in the most evil and terrible way. And, you know, our system isn't designed, it is designed to deal with them, but we lack the leadership to say every person that's hateful ought to be maybe re-educated. They ought to be certainly, if they create a hateful act, they should be caught and do time for that. So it's just terrible.
2: Lauren, there was a poll by one of your competitors that I found odd and interesting, because this is a poll from Main Street, and I heard an interview with the pollster, and he was saying, well,

0: when people understand all the things Olivia Chow has done to combat crime, her numbers go up. And I mean, she has increased police budget, but, you know, I would argue she's made crime go up. So how important, Lauren, is this whole issue of safety and crime in the municipal election? And how do you think what happened in Belleville? I mean, it to me, I mean, I was, you know, marking Yom Kippur, but it seems like this one is touching people beyond the Jewish community.
1: So in terms of the issue of crime, you know, Olivia has to be very, very, I think, careful, because this could sink her. This is the type of thing that people have, you know, zero tolerance for. And right in the middle of the campaign, right at the worst part of the campaign, leading up to the vote shortly, to have these criminal incidents occurring, both in Belleville and also here in the city, the timing is terrible for her. And, you know, she has done, I think, a job of low bridging this issue and avoiding getting drawn into it. But you can't avoid being drawn into it when an incident occurs and you've got bodies and everything else to contend with. So she's got to be really careful now going forward on the issue with respect to crime.
0: Well, she did post something, and you should have seen the comments on her post. And the comments were to the effect of, we really don't believe you, and you are not a friend of this community. But Sherry, do you think that an incident, I mean, my sense, and again, it's from very particular vantage point, is that this incident is kind of different from the others?
2: Well, I mean, first of all, I don't think the answer to crime is locking more people up. If it was, the Americans would have a much lower crime rate than we do. We actually, our crime rate's gone down overall. I think we're dealing with very specific crime here. What we're dealing with in Belleville is very clear cut. I mean, this is anti-Semitism, and this is directed at the Jewish community. It's a particular kind of crime that we've seen more of. And to me, and to a lot of Canadians, it's the wrong-headed, hateful association of every Jew in Canada being responsible for Netanyahu, kind of thing, like conflating what's happening in the world with a 10-year-old Jewish girl next door is the recipe for violence of the worst kind. I mean, the burned bodies in cars, I'm sorry, I have Sicilian background. I mean, that points to, and I know this for a fact, is that we don't have RICO laws in Canada. They do in the States. And that was the way they got around organized crime. James Dubrow is a friend of mine. He's written a bunch of books on the mafia, and it's been, that's been his shtick forever. And he said, really, the police have sort of made a deal with, you know, you just harm each other and you don't harm citizens that aren't involved. We're not going to turn a blind eye, but we're not going to put a whole lot of resources into this because we don't have them and we don't get the conviction rate. So, I mean, that is a whole other problem. And I think maybe we should be looking at that, because I think anybody will let you know organized crime is still here, still around. And maybe we should be looking at the kind of laws they have in the United States for that. And maybe we should look at like getting the police a little bit more active on that file. Who knows?
0: Sherry, I know that it's very different, but what I'm zeroing in on is the brazenness of it.
2: Oh, yeah.
0: And
2: yeah,
0: the brazenness of general crime, you know, and the use of these young people who get slapped on the wrist. It's the whole picture. And anti-Semitism, I think, is a big part of it, or the increase is just, you know, it started, we had these hate marches, nobody did anything about it. So I think it's all of a piece. And just to digress for a minute, one thing that I would have spent more time talking about, but we have all these bigger issues, is last week the police chief

0: came out with this statement that I thought was beyond bizarre. He said, if any cop is thinking about being crooked, we're going to find you. I mean, I just thought, what? Isn't that kind of obvious? And I just thought that was beyond strange, John.
1: No, but I think that goes to the heart of what I'm saying is the problem. We've become a society where something like that has to be said and has relevance because it's no longer assumed that all police will be legit and do their jobs and they won't become crooked. And look, be it Belleville or somewhere else, we're just finding out now the name. We haven't been given the bio. We haven't been given the, I'm waiting for the, oh, well, this was a poor person whose culture taught him. He was impoverished. Somehow society has shifted away from responsibility for an action and said, if you can check enough boxes, you're not held responsible for anything. And we'll start with the lowest hanging fruit in the city where you can do what you want on the streets. So that is the city of Toronto. That is Mayor Chow's watch. And that's what people feel. So whether or not there's some artificial rate of crime looking like it's gone down with a new set of victims, the reality is people don't feel safe in Toronto. They don't feel safe on the TTC. And that's going to be attributed to Chow if her opponents can make the case.
0: Okay, I'm going to take a call from Al in Collingwood. Hello, Al.
2: Good morning, Lee.
0: Go ahead, Al. You're on the air.
2: I'm very upset and disconcerted about this rise in anti-Semitism. It's not always been this high ever in history that I remember. And I go back 7 decades in Toronto, where as a young teenager, I was employed by a local grocery store owned by the Rubinoff family, who treated me very, very well. In fact, they treated everybody that way. They even had Celia Franca as a customer, and Sam would deliver orders through the neighborhood. The grandpa in the fall would crush grapes and then make wine, and at Christmas time, pass out free bottles to the best customers. Now, I didn't get a bottle because I was too young, but I was friends, very close friends with Arthur, their son, and both of he and I attended Parkdale Collegiate. We competed for marks, and I understand that he became a rather well-known dentist in the city of Toronto, but unfortunately, I think he's passed away. So what's happening today is really disturbing. You know, one of my most recent friends is a retired ABC photojournalist who covered 9/11 for 3 days in a row. He's a Jewish man, and when we came to Cape Coral, Florida, he became a very, very good neighbor, and we still are in touch almost on a daily basis. So what's going on now just confuses me, because when I was young, it existed, I guess, but very, very at a low level. And I think the question should be, why? Why are people driven to go to these extremes? And that leads us to a whole different discussion. But I think the direction maybe we should go.
0: Thank you, Al. I have to say that there was like a golden period where I was growing up after the Second World War, when people came to grips with actually what happened there, 6 million Jews exterminated. And I would never in a million years have thought that it would come back in my lifetime like this in a place like Canada. But hey, you can be wrong about that. We will be following up on this more. Let's get into something else again that, you know, was introduced in Parliament and surprising from a Liberal government, and that is this new Labour legislation. Mark Carney held that investigation.

0: Investment Summit. He wants to open up our economy. He wants $1 billion in investment. And this is supposedly designed to make approvals quicker. A lot of the unions are very wary of this. How will it affect the right to strike? Sherry, were you surprised to see this? And what do you think? Sherry?
1: No, I mean, it's I grew up with conservatives. Yeah. Hello. Can you hear me?
0: Yes.
1: Anyway, I grew up with conservatives on one side of the dining room table and NDP on the other side. And the one thing we could agree on is we didn't like liberals. but I mean, one of the interesting things is that now we have a prime minister who is a liberal prime minister who's behaving like a conservative. I'm sorry. And so there you go. And this is one of the aspects of that. And you know, I mean, of course, nobody in the labor, anybody in the labor union does not want forced mediation. What's the point of having a union if you have forced mediation? You want a negotiation, you want a negotiated settlement. And the only power you have as a union is the power to deny your labor. That's to strike. So at the end of the day, if the negotiation is not going well, you might be open to some mediation, but again, that's a negotiation. It should never, ever be forced. And so, no, of course, he's going to have all the unions against him on this and not just this. So, I mean, I think he's beginning to show to the kind of left side of the political spectrum that it really is. What kind of liberal are you, Mr. Carney, one would say?
0: you ask why would they want mediation? Maybe the big union bureaucracies don't. But once you bring arbitrators in, the price of the settlement goes up. You get more stuff and money from the government, Lauren.
1: Sometimes.
0: Almost always. Lauren, is this something that will resonate with a wider public?
2: Well, this is going to be a test, I think, of the Carney honeymoon and whether it will survive this issue. You know, the liberal tent is pretty big right now. It is covering on the left some people who may not be happy with these changes. Are they going to see the overall benefit? You know, the act is called the Building Canada Strong Act. It doesn't say it's a piece of labor legislation. So that's done in terms of positioning. And will that positioning sell among the left-leaning liberals? We don't know. I think over time, there's going to be some melting of that liberal coalition. The left will end up back with the NDP, and some of the right probably end up back with the Tories. So I don't know if it's going to start now with this piece of legislation, but this will be a test of that honeymoon for sure.
0: And speaking of the Tories, John, if this had been an idea coming out of the mouth of Pierre Poilievre, would the reaction to it be different and more negative?
3: Absolutely. And I think that's where it's like the prime minister is doing what he thinks right. But part of his calculus of what is right is he's not worried about his left flank. He's not worried about the NDP at all. So he's not worried about environmental issues or labor issues. And he's content to believe he's got enough support there that those people won't abandon him. And he's boxing Pierre in, right? Like, these are things that that everybody would have assumed would have come from the Conservatives or a Conservative government. So it's problematic, which is one of the great things about governments in our society. And it's the thing the chameleon Liberal Party has done well. Steal ideas from Conservatives, steal ideas from the NDP, convince people that they actually care. I would agree with Sherry that growing up, I always respected my NDP friends that I disagreed with because I believed they had values and that they stood for something. And the only liberals I knew were the ones who were always pragmatic in their own self-interest. So, hats off to the prime minister for doing what his number one task is to get something accomplished, right? Lots of great announcements, but for him to move forward, he's seeing roadblocks and potential unions, and he's blowing them up and getting them out of the way long before they have a chance to do anything. But he will pay a price for that. And it will be quite bizarre to see what the union leadership does now with that. And you might see something if they don't find the NDP to their liking, what's happened in Ontario, where Doug Ford is, there's many unions he's not close to, but Ford is closer to more unions than any premier who is a conservative in the past.
0: Yeah. Now, speaking of this NDP and conservative thing, Sherry, so in Alberta, Jason Kenney has teamed up with Rachel Notley, the former NDP premier, and that is a very successful so far partnership to fight separatism. And a lot of people are thinking, I mean, the news keeps getting bad for Pierre Poilievre. And, you know, a lot of people think, hey, you know, maybe Jason Kenney is the next guy.
1: Well, I'm sure Jason has thought that, too.
0: He's a very smart guy, by the way.
1: I mean, I think he's politicians are nothing if not. And thank you, Lauren, for being in part of that field for poll readers. Right. You know, so you can't help but see that Danielle's polls are going down. Poilievre's polls are going down. That breed of conservatism is going down. And I remember a different breed of conservatism, quite frankly, from my youth and even in my political career. And so I think Jason is trying to represent that, you know, a Canada first breed of conservatism. And it's going to play well for him because he's on the side of the people now. And I just want to share a joke, especially for you, John, but the saying we had in our house was, and I've even shared this with liberals, is that, you know, liberals have principles, and if you don't like those, they have some others.
0: those are pretty good ones. And it is an accident that we don't have a liberal here because George is traveling and
1: George would be laughing too.
0: Yeah. Okay. That's good. George would be laughing. So there we go. So where does this leave us all? I mean, another thing I'm going to get into in the back half of the show. So Olivia Chow, these debates with three people kind of treated equally, I think that's ridiculous. Chris Alexander is polling at 10, and depending on how the poll is structured, sometimes a lot less. It's just if he's listed as the third person or if it's any other person. And that's in Chow's favor because she doesn't want to take on someone head to head. Lauren, do you see, say, coming out of tonight, is affordability still the main issue?
2: I think it's an important issue. I think that's why this debate will be more important than the previous debates. This is something that just about everyone in the city is thinking about, quite frankly, and it doesn't necessarily work in the mayor's favor. So I think this could be a key debate tonight.
0: Well, yeah, but on the other hand, you have the Toronto Star, which is very left-leaning, John. I'm expecting sort of a friendly from them, though the Board of Trade might be a little more pointed.
3: I'm sure they've already written the article where she won the debate. Look, the Toronto Star is nothing if not predictable, but debates are not Olivia's strength. Right. Her biggest strengths are as an organizer, as a grassroots person, on having trained tens of thousands of progressive activists to be involved. I will really be watching to see on election night if she got any more or less votes than she got in the last two elections. Her vote number was virtually the same. The difference was the field was massively split. So if she can hold the vote that she had before and deliver them, and here's her big thing, right? She's got those lists. She would have the voters list and know exactly who voted in the last two elections for her. And if she can deliver them, and her opponents don't have that same kind of asset because they're first time candidates, even if they cobble the list of people who didn't like her from other campaigns.
0: Oh, that there's controversy over lists now. Yeah. Because of, I mean, you know, all the, and we're running out of time, all the campaigns are using software and modernizing how they do things. And of course, and again, this might hark back to the anti-Semitism. Brad Bradford is using an Israeli app that is used all around the world, and like, that's bad.
3: Yeah, I'm just saying that if the polling ends up in a dead heat, and I'm not predicting it will, I'm simply saying if it were in a dead heat on election day, then Chao still has the advantage based on her organizational ability from the last two elections. So Toronto is the number one race in Ontario to watch, and I don't think that's going to change all the way through the final results.
0: Okay, I'm looking at the clock. We're out of time. Sherry, yes or no, do you still think Olivia Chow is going to walk away with this?
1: Absolutely, yes.
0: Okay. Well, we shall see, and we will have a lot more on all of this. And thank you so much, Lauren Bozanoff, John McKittition, and Sherry DeNovo. And we'll talk again soon. Bye-bye.
1: Thanks, Olivia.
0: Okay, we're taking a break. When we come back, we're going to delve into the fallout from the Belleville shooting. What do we need next to try to stop this scourge when we return?
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0: Welcome back. Well, for me, it was a shock to get home from the synagogue on Sunday night and find the news about the Belleville shooting. There was very heavy security at the Toronto synagogue that Moses, my brother, and I were at, but Belleville, it was a shock, not a surprise, given the climate and the huge increase in anti-Semitism, but Belleville, really a small town. And then there was the arrest of a suspect planning something in Whitby. I mean, who knew that there was even a sizable Jewish community in Whitby? Now, we are all hoping and praying for the recovery of Constable Jeff Smith. He is being hailed as a hero. We had the president of the Sons of Jacob Synagogue saying that had it not been for Constable Jeff Smith outside, he doesn't think he would have survived this event. But thoughts and prayers are not enough to address this scourge. So people, what do you think has to be done? Let me give the numbers out again before we go to our guests. 866-744-740. That is our text line. our long-distance phone line, and 416-360-0740. And now let us go to Richard Marceau, who is the General Counsel and Senior Vice President for CEJA, and that is Council for Israel and Jewish Affairs, and Stuart Sugar, who is the Director of Security Operations at Shomrim Toronto. Thank you both for joining us. Richard Marceau, what's next? What has to happen next?
7: Well, one thing that is not next is more thoughts and prayers. You've said it, and correctly so. Words are not enough. You said you were shocked. Unfortunately, I was not. When at synagogue, the rumors started to appear that something had happened in Belleville, I thought, it might have been just a question of time that another synagogue would be targeted. Unfortunately, in 2026 Canada, where 68% of religiously motivated hate crimes target 1% of the Canadian population, i.e. the Jews, it's unfortunately not shocking, unfortunately not surprising. So one thing that we do not need now is more empty words. So what do we need? So we certainly need no more studies, no more conferences. We need action. So we need, for example, two things very, very quickly, if I may. The first thing is to create an expedited framework for pay duty police officers at Jewish institutions. You've said it. The presence of Constable Smith, to whom we give our thanks and we hope for a very, very speedy recovery, refuah shlema. We need more quicker access to off duty police officers. The work that community volunteers are doing is amazing, but it's unfortunately not enough. And two, we need to make sure that the laws are enforced, that there needs to be better coordination at the federal, provincial, and municipal level to make sure that every law is enforced, because that's been one of the big problems, is that we have good tools in the toolbox, but unfortunately they stay in the toolbox, and that is unacceptable.
0: Okay, I'd like to bring in Rabbi Daniel Korobkin of the Beit Avraham Yosef Congregation of Toronto, the Beit. Rabbi, first of all, your reaction to what happened in Belleville. And again, Richard Marceau was just saying he's not shocked, but it's one of those shocked but not surprised at all that something like this happening in Belleville.
8: Well, first, I thank Richard for all the important work that he's doing for the Jewish community. And thank you for bringing attention to this. Our building was shot up on March 6th of this past year. And so this is very raw and sensitive. My first reaction was to think about the Tree of Life massacre that happened in Pittsburgh a few years ago, where the relative of one of our members was one of the victims who was murdered. What we're seeing is a slow creeping forward of violence. First, it's the buildings. Then it's when the buildings are empty. Then it's the buildings when the buildings are occupied. And unfortunately, as we've seen too often around the rest of the world, it's only a matter of time until, God forbid, there are victims. Right now, what we're getting requests for are armed constables to watch our building for the remainder of the holiday season. The difficulty, of course, is that private security guards are not able to bear arms currently in Canada. One of the things that we've appealed to the Premier, to Mr. Ford, is that there should be some kind of allowance made for when private security companies go through sufficient training, that they should be allowed to bear weapons as a means of deterrence. Because right now, the private security details that we do currently have are not allowed to have firearms on them unless they're themselves police constables. And this creates a tremendous limitation on resources, let alone the tremendous cost that's involved.
0: I'd like to bring in Stuart Sugar of Shamreem Toronto. Can you explain to us what your group does? Just as an aside, so when we went to services for Kol Nidre, the eve of Yom Kippur, I couldn't even count the number of security guards at our synagogue. There were probably a couple of off-duty police officers there. And very tight security. But again, what do you think of what the rabbi just said, and what are you offering at the moment? Shamreem, of course, is the Hebrew word for guards.
9: So, you know, like these two gentlemen already said, this was not surprising to us. I don't think it's a matter of if anymore, it's a matter of when. You know, Shamreem is a volunteer-driven charity that we're out there, eyes and ears on the community and watching out where we can, coordinating with law enforcement where we can. But again, we're not armed. Private security is not armed. Thank God for somebody like Constable Smith, and you know, may he heal up very quickly, to be able to fight back. Synagogues that don't have a police officer, like the Tree of Life, you know, situation that happened a few years ago, it would be a massacre. And if we need, it's unfortunate that we need to be able to fight back when this happens. We need somebody who can stop these radicals when it happens. And, you know, I fear obviously for the Jewish community, but I think as this radicalism continues unchecked and this hatred continues unchecked, this is going to go beyond the Jewish community, you know, and, you know, for starters, we need to protect this community because we are, you know, as has been mentioned before, a very small percentage of the population, but a very large percentage of the attacks and of the hate. Our community is doing what we can. We have some great volunteers with Shamreem. We have a phenomenal police force here who's doing everything they can. If we don't have these armed guards outside of our institutions, I don't even want to think about what could be next.
0: Richard Marceau, I have a sense that just very recently, institutions have started to take this a little more seriously than they did before. That includes Toronto Police, that I think were late to the party, but I give them credit. And it seems to me that this incident, it might be some kind of turning point, because again, you had people in the wider community, the bullets hit their homes. A well-respected, a hero officer is in critical condition after taking a bullet. What is your sense of that?
7: Well, I think people realize that whatever starts with the Jews never stops with the Jews. Like, we are the first targets, but never the last. Because when Jews are attacked, it's the entire community, it's actually the entire country who's attacked. We have been somewhat sleepwalking through thinking somehow that it was normal that we would have to go through airport level security to drop our kids up to Jewish schools or to go to the gym for Shvitz at the local Jewish community center or simply to go pray at a synagogue. This is not normal. This is not normal to have to go through this. So I believe, and you're correct, that people are realizing that this is not okay, that these incremental changes that Rabbi Kropkin rightly pointed out is unacceptable, not only for Jews, but for Canada in its entirety. And unless there are changes, there will be other victims, as the leader of the Shamreem said, Stuart. There will be other victims as well. And this needs to stop now. And the other thing I would add, if I may, is that what we see in a way is that the promise of Canada has been broken. A promise, a commitment that Jews and everybody could come here, live their lives openly, freely, however they wanted. Now it's very, very difficult. And this is something that has to change. We're past simply thoughts and prayer, thoughts and

0: prayers. Action is what is needed now.
1: Rabbi, what about, have you reached out to other faith groups, and what is the situation there?
2: Well, first, let me mention that this is not the first time that a police officer has been injured in the line of duty protecting the Jewish community. At the beginning of the summer, there was an officer who was a member of the Toronto Police who was murdered by by one of Mark, and we can't forget his name. Mark Pinizzotto was murdered in the line of duty, trying to apprehend one of the shooters of our synagogue and other synagogues that happened this past year. And his name can never be forgotten, just as Officer Smith's name can never be forgotten. And our hope is that the police throughout Canada are waking up to this reality and are going to really clamp down on this. As far as other faith groups, I have to say that to date, we are getting tremendous support from certain elements of the Christian community. But there are other pockets of religious sectors where there's just crickets. And that's a bit concerning, I have to say.
1: Okay, I'm going to take a call from Josette in Toronto. Hi, Josette.
3: Hello. What's bothering me is not, I just don't know how to do this, but I wish there was a way we could educate the public about the fact that, you know, this conflict in the Middle East has a long, complicated history, and it's not being understood in today's headlines. They're using all kinds of words every day, on and on and on and on, and interviewing people that are anti-Israel. Anti-Israel is fine, you know, that's not a problem, but pro-Palestinians and just using words that are attacking us, and we have nothing to do with that conflict. It's there. It's been there for generations, centuries. But I wish we could educate even the media. Sometimes I feel like the media doesn't have any facts. Like if they're interviewing someone and the person's just spewing all kinds of facts about what's happening in Palestine or in Gaza, and I just wish there was a way we could educate the public, educate the children, to understand that conflict is over there. Yes, it's sad. Yes, it's, you know, it's not.
1: Not straightforward. I mean, take it from me. I was doing a master's degree in Middle East history. It's very complicated.
3: Yes, I know.
1: Thank you.
3: I know it is. I just want, you know, history should be taught not to promote one side or demonize another. It should find a way to show, you know, this is what's happening. And, you know, I'm just so frustrated because I just feel that I mean, I don't want to mention it, but like CBC and CTV, there isn't a day that goes by that they're not interviewing someone with such hatred.
1: Totally agree. Thanks for your call. I'm just looking at the clock. We're rapidly running out of time. Madeline in Richmond Hill, can you tell us what's on your mind very quickly, please?
4: Hi, Libby.
1: Hi.
4: Thank you for accepting my call. I was wondering, did anybody set up any bank account or something so that we could maybe donate some money for Jeff Smith? And I was thinking of trying to find a way of doing this because medical bills are huge. I'm sure he's going to need some money to pay for medical things, and I thought maybe if everybody knew how to do this, we could generate some money.
1: I'm sure he's probably got pretty good coverage, but that is a very nice thought, and I guess we should explore it. And I've got to wrap things up now. It's been a very interesting conversation. Thank you so much, Rabbi Daniel Karobkin, excuse me, Richard Marceau, and Stuart Sugar. Thank you very much for this. Bye-bye.
2: Thank you.
1: Okay. We're taking another break. When we come back, I'm going to talk to Anthony Quinn about the denial, the rejection, Olivia Chow's rejection of a CARP debate, and why, and what he thinks that's going to mean for the vote when we come back.
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1: Welcome back. Well, now back to municipal politics and the politics of debate. Tonight, the top three candidates for mayor of Toronto will face off in a debate hosted by the Toronto Region Board of Trade and the Toronto Star. The Toronto Star, of course, very friendly territory for Olivia Chow, the Board of Trade with more of a business bent that we hope will come out. Now, traditionally, mayoral candidates have participated in a CARP debate with a focus on issues affecting older people. And this year, the request went out on May 22nd. And after ignoring it for months, the answer finally came back from the Chow camp, and it is a no. Olivia Chow has declined a debate, and CARP President Anthony Quinn is here to talk about that. Before we get to Anthony, let me refresh your memory about the numbers if you want to weigh in. 416-360-0740 and 866-740-4740. Hi, Anthony. Thanks for joining us.
12: Hey, Libby. Thanks for having me. You know, there are 500,000 plus senior voters in Toronto. And the day after Ms. Chow announced her candidacy, we were on to her office, inviting her to be part of the CARP debate again. Lots of ignoring, lots of, well, what are you going to do about letting other people on the debate stage? And then when we asked, you know, come on, are you going to join us? It was a no. So she didn't ask for another date. She didn't ask for another time. We have said since she announced her candidacy or for re-election, come any day, Monday to Friday at noon, we'll be live on the radio and we'll get it out to all CARP members in Toronto and hopefully to extended media. But she has not yet proven interested in that offer.
1: What do you think the reason is? She wants to duck tough questions?
12: Perhaps tough questions, and we're also focused on a two-person debate. in our polling of CARP members in Toronto, the third candidates

0: And I will be shocked on the day if her schedule does not include election-related things.
1: Yeah, frankly, Libby, we were just trying to find a date that merged into her calendar for debates she had already accepted, those friendly or unfriendly to her. Our point of view is that seniors' issues are Toronto's issues, and older voters are the ones that are going to make the difference at the ballot box. This is an opportunity for her to talk to them about her record and her vision. And by, you know, sort of discarding this voting block, I think she is potentially harming her chances at re-election.
0: I mean, we know that older voters and turnout is going to be a big factor in this.
1: Yeah, and when you have the pollsters on, they talk about who's leading in what area. But from our point of view, there's a very close race between Chow and Bradford. And then there's this big chunk of Torontonians who are undecided. And these debates are where the undecided voters will make their decisions. And it's an opportunity for the mayor and for the challenger to share their vision for Torontonians, but also for those specific issues that older adults are interested in, from long-term care to affordability and taxes, from safety and accessibility. So those are specific issues to older adults, but they affect the entire community. And those 500,000 Torontonians over 65, a large number of them will be voting.
0: Well, yes. And I'm wondering if she's perhaps resting on her... I mean, I've seen reporting, and it did not look very scientific to me, saying that older women really like Olivia Chow because she's an older woman. And I'm not sure how accurate that is. And, you know, one of the big problems of being an older woman is that often you're kind of invisible, and this might just reinforce that.
1: Well, any candidate's going to have people that like and don't like you based on your personality or your age or your gender. But the idea that Toronto wants to choose their candidate based on their competence, based on their record, based on what their vision is for the city, rather than whether a person is nice or not nice, whether they are male or female, I think Torontonians are smart enough and modern enough to vote on merit. And the best way to determine the merit and which direction our city should go is in a debate.
0: Have you made plans for some alternative event, like a town hall or something like that, given that Chow will not participate?
1: When we got the note declining yesterday, I followed up this morning saying, well, September 30th is still flexible on our end. So if you want to come on another date, we will certainly welcome the mayor for a debate. But I'm hoping that she hasn't closed the door finally. But if she doesn't want to talk to our members in a debate form, we can't be a rallying place for her to come talk to our members individually. So we're looking for a debate. Our door is open for a debate, but not for a political rally.
0: Okay, well, that's interesting to know. And in the meantime, is there anything you're looking for in tonight's debate?
1: Well, all of these debates are going to be guided by the entity putting them on. And that's where the candidates will be focusing their answers on. Any debate that's happening across Toronto should be focused on the concerns of older adults. And we'd like to see discussions about the taxation rates and the proper use of those tax dollars. Are Torontonians getting good value for the money they're paying through their tax rates, which have been going up for the last several mayoralties?
0: Historic increases. And an interesting question out from Brad Bradford last week when Chow was toting how she's got more money out of the provincial government than anyone ever before. And he said, so why are we so broke?
1: Well, Doug Ford said he's been giving billions to Toronto. And obviously, we've seen lots of commitments from the city. And the taxes have gone up. And we're not seeing perhaps the same return on that investment from the taxpayer.

0: point of view, or from the commuter's point of view, or for the person driving down the street, or for those who are concerned about their safety. So I think there's a lot of discussion to be had, and a debate on the issues of older Canadians is important. And we invite Mayor Chao, one last plea, please come and see us at the Zoomerplex, participate in the CARP debate, and let Toronto's older voters hear from you.
1: Okay. On that note, we wrap things up. Anthony Quinn, thank you so much for being with us.
0: Thanks, Libby.
1: Bye-bye.
0: Bye-bye.
1: Okay, that is all the time we have for Fight Back for today. I'm Libby Znaimer. Follow us on YouTube. 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I'll be back here tomorrow, and we begin with our medical panel, and we'll talk then.
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Michael Jackson, song all about Billie Jean. That is listed as one of the greatest dance songs of all time. Good afternoon. I'm Eva D. Number one's at one. Here's Huey Lewis and Gwyneth Paltrow doing a bit of cruising.

0: Gino Vannelli. That's his first big hit in the U.S., I Just Want to Stop. We also heard some great teamwork in our set from Huey Lewis, Gwyneth Paltrow, and Cruisin'. That song featured in the movie Duets, where they both sang and starred in the movie. Now, Gwyneth, who, by the way, I think she does a great job singing, that song, initially, she was rather hesitant to record because she happened to be a big fan of Huey Lewis, and she was, well, shall we say, nervous. But after some coaxing, she went through with it, and the song went straight to the top. Even Gwyneth's dad, apparently, who directed the movie, he called it a surprise number one hit. A big hello to you. I'm Eva D. Welcome to our show. It's our number ones at one. We've got a nice mix today as well. Aerosmith on the way. ELO. Love their sound. Big 70s hit from them. And next we'll hear another duet from Mariah Carey and Boyz II Men. One Sweet Day.
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0: biggest record from Canadian glam rock band Sweeney Todd with Roxy Roller. Nick Gilder wrote the song, and he also sang lead on the original version, and it went on to win a Juno Award for best-selling single in 1976. And, you know, let me add that over the years, that song's been recorded by a few artists here and there, including, did you know, one of the earlier versions featured a very young Bryan Adams on vocals, and this, of course, was just years before he became a big superstar. I'm Eva D, keeping you company with lots of chart toppers here at Zoomer Radio. 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

0: That's Aerosmith with a pretty love song, I Don't Want to Miss a Thing, written by songwriter Diane Warren for the big movie Armageddon in 1998. That was the group's only number one song, surprisingly, especially for a band that had been around since the early 70s. Song also topped the list as one of the most played wedding songs of the decade. 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

0: David Bowie, with his biggest record, Let's Dance, featured the great Stevie Ray Vaughan on guitar. The success of that song was a big deal for David's career in the 80s because it basically reinvented him as a mainstream pop star and reintroduced his music to a whole new generation of fans. We've got more great music coming up here on Zoomer Radio. I'm Eva D. Thank you for your company today. Hope to see you next time for more Number Ones at One.
1: Death by a bucking bronco. 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Not to mention...
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0: Zoomer Radio, there's Neil Young, Harvest Moon, Melissa Etheridge before that, Come to My Window, and Rod Stewart. On the Afternoon Express, it is 2:12. Hello there, my name's Christine Cardoso. Thank you so much for listening to Zoomer Radio. Sunshine and 16 degrees right now in Liberty Village. We do have some breaking news to start today's show. The 29-year-old man who allegedly opened fire on a police officer stationed outside the Belleville Synagogue on Sunday has died. Sean Ward, a Quinte West resident, was shot during an exchange of gunfire with police outside Sons of Jacob Synagogue on Sunday night as congregants inside prepared to mark the holiest high holiday, Yom Kippur. Libby Znaimer was wrapping her show today on Fight Back when this news came down, this breaking news alert. And Libby Znaimer joins us now. Hello, Libby.
1: Hi, yes, we have more details both on the shooter and on Constable Jeff Smith, who was injured in that exchange of gunfire. So it turns out that the suspect, Sean Ward, is a former member of the Canadian Forces. Now, he apparently was without vital signs at the scene, but was revived and taken to hospital afterwards. He died late last night, apparently. Now, Constable Jeff Smith, who was on a paid duty outside the synagogue, who is being hailed as a hero, and who congregants are convinced that they would not be here if he was not there and armed. Well, he took multiple shots. He was wounded in multiple places, and including in the neck, which is very serious. But he is in stable condition, though still in the ICU, and he is improving, which is very good news.
0: This is part of the uncomfortable part of the story for me, the irony of a police officer was stationed outside a synagogue. We have to sit with that because that is the state of the world right now. So that is
1: That's very concerning in itself.
0: I know. But the fact that if he wasn't there, what could have happened?
1: Well, the SIU did not characterize the attack, but they did not disagree when said it had the hallmarks of a terrorist attack. And we were all reminded of that terrible attack in 2018 on the Tree of Life Synagogue in the United States. And police are still investigating this, looking for the motive, because they want to make sure to see if anyone else was possibly involved, if this is part of a larger conspiracy. As we said, it turns out that the suspect is a former member of the armed forces. He was in from 2017 to 2022. He was in the Princess Patricia Brigades in the infantry. And we need to know more about it and if there is anything going on there. In the past, we've heard about some very disturbing aspects of some ideological, very far-right people in the armed forces. So we will find more about it. We also are very grateful that this tragedy was stopped. And again,

0: all the best to Constable Jeff Smith and his family, and we sincerely hope and pray that his recovery is good and speedy.
1: How will you be covering this story on your show tomorrow? There's so many different things to still be looked at.
0: Well, we will see who get on that. We'll go into that meeting right away. Thanks.
1: Thank you so much, Libby Znaimer, and we'll continue to follow this story for you. I bring you news headlines just before 6 o'clock, so if any other breaking news happens on this development, we will be sure to follow that. Libby Znaimer, thank you, and we'll be listening to you again tomorrow on Fight Back at Noon. Thank you,
0: Christine.
1: Thanks, Libby. It is 2:16. This is the Afternoon Express for a Tuesday, September 26th, 16 degrees, with more music on the way.
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Zoomer Radio, there's Max Webster, Let Go the Line, and I Love Rock and Roll from Joan Jett and the Blackhearts. On the Afternoon Express, 225, sunshine, 16 degrees right now. Pretty beautiful looking day out there. I was downtown this morning for an appointment at St. Mike's Hospital. Everything is fine. Everything is good. We like a good, clear medical report, that's for sure. But that intersection, Victoria and Queen, yikes. And I was bombarded with Ontario line construction. I mean, it's been going on for a couple of years, of course. But that whole stretch, Queen and Victoria, all the way to Queen and Bay under construction. And then you continue along, walking westward as I did. And then there's track replacement.

0: basement, and then shuttle buses. Long story short, you can't get anything done on Queen Street. Do not even try. Do all your errands on Dundas or on King Street today if you're a downtowner. In fact, through September 28, TTC is replacing those streetcars with buses between Sunnyside and the Wolseley Loop while crews do concrete repairs at Brock and Sororin. So yeah, be aware. It's always a little tough getting around town today or getting around town. But today through the 28th, we have a very good reason. Track replacement and repair on Queen Street through Sunnyside and Wolseley. Hope your day is going well for you. It is 2:26. The sunshine sure makes everything feel just a little bit better, doesn't it? Plus the music. We've got Earth, Wind & Fire, Parachute Club next.
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Here's Parachute Club on Zoomer Radio. All rise into your power. Everybody's time has come. It's the Afternoon Express on a sunny day, 16 degrees. My name's Christine Cardoso. For once in my life, Stevie Wonder. Zoomer Radio.

0: Zoomer Radio, there's Stevie Wonder. For once in my life, 2:37 on this Tuesday afternoon. Hello there, my name's Christine Cardoso. Sunshine, 16 degrees right now. What are you doing tonight at exactly 8:05 p.m.? Fall is arriving. I think we should make a cake or something. We got to do something. Well, I know how I celebrate the arrival of fall. It is usually with a blanket and my iPad, because we may just be officially entering the season of, I think I'm going to stay in tonight. I mean, those mornings are chilly. I love a good chilly morning to get things moving, and the afternoons are just delightful at this point. But those evenings, a little chilly, they're getting a little dark too soon, and we haven't even changed the clocks yet. Yes, I am a wintertime wimp, and I start preparing my wimpiness on a fall evening, and fall officially arriving tonight at 8:05. My name's Christine Cardoso. Thanks for listening to the Afternoon Express. But yes, we are into those fall temperatures, and the fall season means Thanksgiving is around the corner. 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If you are in a position to help, we would love for you to help us help the Scott Mission. 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My name's Christine Cardoso. It is 2:39, some sunshine, 16 degrees right now, with more music on the way. Fleetwood Mac, Wallflowers, and Copper Penny all standing by.
1: No way. I can't believe it.
2: 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And yes, I am real. Believe it.
1: Cool, but I'm actually looking at that Lotto Max jackpot. It's 55 million, which means 55 new prizes of $100,000, plus Max Millions.
2: I, too, was talking about that. So, you know, believe it, because, wow, what a big jackpot. Is it hot in here?
3: More prizes, more chances. 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Lotto Max.
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0: Zoomer Radio with Copper Penny. Sitting on a poor man's throne. One headlight from the Wallflowers and Fleetwood Mac. Little Lies on the Afternoon Express for September 22nd. Yes, the first day of fall is arriving, 8.05 p.m. tonight. And on the National Day calendar, today is National Centenarians Day. It honors those who celebrated 100 birthdays or more. Just a little note to that marketing team. I think Centenarians Day should be every day. I mean, if I make it to 100, I don't want to wait for anything, okay? National Day calendars, they're silly, but sometimes fun to go through because it sometimes does give you the reason you're looking for to indulge, because today is also National Ice Cream Cone Day and it's National Girls' Night. I'm not saying. I'm just saying, you do what you need to do with that information. Hi there, I'm Christine Cardoso. And in the next half hour, what on earth does Annie Murphy, you know her, Annie Murphy from Schitt's Creek, what does she put on her mac and cheese? Annie, we got to talk. Plus, your Zoomer traffic reports coming up and music from the Doobie Brothers and the Tragically Hip next.
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2: The Old Age Security Program is a cornerstone of Canada's social safety net, and it must be protected. Introduced in 1952, OAS was designed to ensure that no senior would face old age and poverty. But decades later, CARP members tell us loud and clear, OAS is not keeping up. Rising cost of living, growing income disparity, and the declining availability of workplace pensions have created a financial chasm that will increasingly impact seniors. Canada cannot and should not make cuts to this program, even in the face of rising government deficits and tariff threats. More than just a pension, OAS is a promise that Canada will protect its seniors from poverty and neglect, a promise that CARP demands be kept. CARP will continue to fight for OAS to be strengthened and protected.

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There's the Doobie Brothers, Long Train Running on the Afternoon Express. 3:04 on this Tuesday, sunshine, 16 degrees, a beautiful fall afternoon. Hope you enjoy, and thanks for listening to the Afternoon Express. More music on the way, Pretenders coming up. This is the Tragically Hip. 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

0: Consumer radio pretenders, don't get me wrong, on the Afternoon Express. It is 3:11. My name's Christine Cardoso. Thank you so much for spending some time with me. Beautiful sunshine, 16 degrees right now in Liberty Village. And of course, TIFF has come and gone, but some red carpet moments are still getting my attention here. Like when someone asked Annie Murphy of Schitt's Creek fame to explain how she makes her craft dinner. Annie Murphy was very excited at that question.
1: You boil it normally, you drain it normally. But then we add in the orange powder.
2: Okay.
1: We put in milk, but then instead of butter, we put in tzatziki. And on top of that, you dice up some hot dogs, you dice up some pickles, and there you have the perfect mowable dish of sloppy mac and cheese.
0: That's according to Annie Murphy, changing the world one macaroni and cheese dish at a time. I don't know. I will never forget the time when I was in my early 20s, I guess, with my roommate, Wanda, and she put ketchup and tuna. And I know everyone has their thing, and we can go on for days about what not to put in your mac and cheese and what to put in. But hey, Annie Murphy, an original tzatziki, hot dogs, and pickles. You do you. Thanks for listening to the Afternoon Express. My name's Christine with more music on the way. Of course, I've got Alana Miles standing by, Blues Traveler on the way, Neil Diamond on deck as well. And right now, let's check Zoomer traffic.
3: We have a stalled vehicle eastbound on the 401 at Brock Road in the right-hand lane and a collision southbound on the 400 at Shepherd blocking the two left-hand lanes. Stalled vehicle eastbound on the QEW at 3rd Line and the rest of the major routes are filling in as usual. In town, we have collisions at Richmond and Jarvis and Yonge just north of the 401. 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
9: 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I'm the publisher of the Tonic Newsletter and host of the Tonic Talk Show, brought to you by Canopy Growth. 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We'll discuss how better cannabis can lead to better lives. We'll learn some brain hacks. 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All in this week's episode of The Tonic. You know, for what ails you.
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0: Zoomer Radio, Alana Miles, Lover of Mine. And Run Around from Blues Traveler on the Afternoon Express. 3:24, sunshine, 17 degrees right now. My name's Christine Cardoso. Of course, the Jays lost to Baltimore last night, 4-3. Toronto lost 5 of its last 7 games. Tonight's game has been postponed because of bad weather. It will become part of a split doubleheader tomorrow, 1:35 and 6:35 doubleheader tomorrow in Baltimore. They're getting walloped by rain, and they've made a decision to postpone until tomorrow. Just to extend the pain and the uncertainty of where the Blue Jays and Blue Jays fans stand. I know it's not good. My husband did declare last night, I guess we can probably cancel Sportsnet. There was still a guess and a probably, but, you know, the word cancel was mentioned. 3:25, 17 degrees. We've got music on the way from Neil Diamond, BTO, and Donna Summer right now. Zoomer traffic.
1: Some good news. Earlier problems we had eastbound on the 401 at Brock Road have been cleared away. We have a collision southbound on the 400 at Shepherd, blocking the two left-hand lanes. Stalled vehicle eastbound on the QEW at 3rd Line. And in town we have collisions on Yonge just north of the 401 and at Richmond and Jervis. 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

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Thank you for listening to the Afternoon Express. 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

0: Zuma Radio, Donna Summer. She works hard for the money, so you better spend it right. Do not waste my money, right? 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You cannot go wrong with a night out at the TSO at Roy Thomson Hall. That is worth getting dressed up for indeed. The next Zoomer TSO Pops concert is The Music of James Bond, October 15th and 16th. You can experience six decades of 007 and the iconic Bond sound. Tickets at tso.ca. It is 3:38, 17 degrees. Hello there, my name's Christine Cardoso. And I was saying these fall temperatures, yeah, get me out to a night at the TSO, that is for sure. But it's also, let's start making our list of movie time. And La Bola Negra was the People's Choice Award at TIFF on Sunday. I'm just seeing now that La Bola Negra, that's Penelope Cruz's latest movie, will be available for streaming December 2nd. So at least I know what I'm doing 3 months from now. It is 3:38 on this Tuesday, September 22nd, sunshine 17 degrees. A lovely afternoon, and thank you for spending some time with me. We've got music from Gloria Estefan, Indio, and America standing by. Right now, Zoomer traffic.
1: Some good news. Earlier problems we had eastbound on the 401 at Brock Road have been cleared away. We have a collision southbound on the 400 at Shepherd blocking the two left-hand lanes. Stalled vehicle eastbound on the QEW at 3rd Line. And in town we have collisions on Yonge just north of the 401 and at Richmond and Jarvis. 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

0: Zoomer Radio, there's Indio, Hard Sun, and America, Sister Golden Hair. Hello there. Hope your Tuesday is going well for you. Beautiful sunshine, 17 degrees right now in Liberty Village. My name's Christine Cardoso. We're all probably familiar with Michelin's prestigious culinary guides, right? But did you know they also rate hotels around the world? Michelin restaurants get stars or bib gourmands. Hotels get keys. And for the 2026 Michelin selection, Toronto, very well represented. Distinguished on a scale from one key, described as a very special stay, to three keys, an extraordinary stay. A total of 38 Canadian hotels landed on the guide, with eight of those located in this city. The Four Seasons, the Hazelton Hotel, the Ritz-Carlton, One Hotel, Ace Hotel, Bisha Hotel, the Park Hyatt, and the Shangri-La, rounding up the list. The Hazelton and the Four Seasons were the only hotels to get two keys from Michelin. The remaining hotels in this city got one key, the remaining hotels on that list. No three keys for Toronto. For that, you have to travel to opposite ends of the country, all the way to Fogo Island Inn in Newfoundland and Clayoquot Wilderness Lodge, Tofino, BC. And let's be clear, of course, you probably know this, but one, two, and three key hotels from Michelin simply means $1,000, $2,000, $3,000, $4,000, $5,000 a night minimum. Guess I'm not going. 350, 17 degrees. Not today, anyway, that's for sure. We've got more music on the way. Gloria Estefan and Gowan standing by. Right now, 350 Zoomer traffic.
1: New issues out there. Northbound on the DVP approaching Eglinton, a stalled vehicle in the left-hand lane. Eastbound 401 transfer express to Collector at Dixie. We have a two-car crash there. Earlier issues eastbound on the QEW at 3rd Line have been cleared away. Rest of the major routes, it's the usual traffic this afternoon. In town, we have a collision at Yonge and Lawrence. 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
1: Hit it. This ain't no disco. 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

0: want to do is have some fun. Let's not complicate it, okay? It's easy. Thanks, Sheryl Crow. This is the Afternoon Express with Martin Stevens. Love is in the air. Zoomer.
1: Love is in the

0: Air. Hello there. My name's Christine Cardo. So thank you for spending some time with the Afternoon Express. It is 4:12 Tuesday, 17 degrees, lots of sunshine. It is a beautiful almost fall day, fall officially arriving tonight at 8:05. But yes, fall is certainly in the air as well. Got all these fall fairs and festivals popping up. Milton is this weekend. Ancaster also underway. Markham Fall Fair follows the following week. You got the Midway, you got the animals, the home baked goods, the tractor pulls, the demolition derbies, and somebody, of course, inevitably going home with a giant stuffed animal that they won at a game. We used to go to the Schaumburg Fall Fair many years ago because my father-in-law used to live there. Their focus was potatoes. We loved the Schaumburg Fall Fair. The Niagara Grape and Wine Festival also happens this weekend. In Niagara, it's all about grapes and wine. Guess which fall fair Christine prefers, the Schaumburg Fall Fair or the Niagara Grape and Wine Fest Fall Fair? Yes, you chose correctly. It is 4:13. Thanks for hanging out with me. My name is Christine Cardoso. Music on the way from Sting and the Paolas. Also got Joe Cocker, Crash Test Dummies, standing by. Bonnie Tyler as well. Right now, let's get to Zoomer traffic.
1: We have a stalled vehicle northbound on the DVP approaching Eglinton in the left-hand lane, as well as a stall southbound on the 404 at Finch in the center lane. Eastbound 401, the transfer express to Collector at Dixie, we have a two-car crash in the right-hand lane, and a stalled vehicle westbound on the QEW at the West Mall. Fiji Airways flight deals fly from Toronto to Fiji via Vancouver from $1,739 return. 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

0: Zoomer Radio with Sting, Fields of Gold. Hale is in there too with Eyes of a Stranger on the Afternoon Express. Hello there. It's 424, 17 degrees. Sting was recently being interviewed by PBS and the BBC talking about AI. We're all talking about AI, trying to figure this thing out. But from a musician's point of view, Sting says, when it comes to music and songwriting, he does not see AI replacing the human experience behind a great song. Sting says AI can make perfectly competent pop music, but it asks, would you actually listen to it as opposed to hear it? Sting's argument is that a machine has not fallen in love, it has not had its heart broken or lived a human life, so it does not have its own story to tell. Hearing versus listening, true that, two very different things. Thank you for that, Sting. God, I used to love him. Hi there, my name's Christine Cardoso. Want to remind you, too, that you still have time to enter Zoomer Radio's Muskoka Bracebridge Contest. Your chance to win a memorable two-night stay at the Quality Inn Riverside Bracebridge, situated right on the banks of the scenic Muskoka River. 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With more music on the way, Joe Cocker, Crash Test Dummy, standing by right now. Zoomer traffic.
1: We have a stalled vehicle northbound on the DVP approaching Eglinton in the left-hand lane and a stall southbound on the 404 at Finch. New issues westbound on the 401 Express at Dufferin, a collision in the right-hand lane, and a stalled vehicle westbound on the QEW at the West Mall. 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

Zoomer Radio crash tests dummies on a UK tour followed by a Western Canada tour. That's Superman's song from 1991 on the Afternoon Express. Hello there, my name's Christine Cardoso. Thanks for listening. Sunshine, 17 degrees with Bonnie Tyler holding out for a hero. This is Zoomer Radio.

Zoomer Radio with Bonnie Tyler. We're holding out for a hero. Yes, we are. How you doing, Blue Jays fans? Where are you at this point? How are you doing as the reality of this season becomes? Well,

0: real. Blue Jays game tonight in Baltimore has been postponed due to rain in Baltimore. The call to postpone happened around 2 o'clock this afternoon, and tonight's game will become part of a split doubleheader tomorrow. Tomorrow's games, 1:35 and 6:35 Eastern Time. So your evening is free now, Blue Jays fans, but take the day off or the afternoon off anyway tomorrow as we, well, pretty much put our hands up in the air at this point. Blue Jays play a doubleheader tomorrow in Baltimore. It is 4:43, sunshine, 17 degrees. That makes me happy, and that'll have to be good enough for today. Sunshine, 17 degrees. Our low tonight, 9 degrees. Tomorrow, lots of sunshine and a high of 18. Beautiful fall weather. Fall officially arriving tonight at 8:05 p.m. Let's make a cake, shall we? Burton Cummings, Eric Carmen on the way. Right now, let's get to Zoomer traffic.
1: We have a stalled vehicle northbound on the DVP approaching Eglinton in the left-hand lane. Earlier problems we had southbound 404 at Finch have been cleared away. We have a collision westbound on the 401 Express at Dufferin, as well as a stalled vehicle westbound on the QEW at the West Mall. And beyond that, westbound on the QEW at Walker's Line, a stalled vehicle in the left-hand lane. Make the most of fall before the snow flies. 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

0: Chin up, unclench your jaw, and then maybe exhale. Whew, that did feel good. This is the Afternoon Express. Hello there. That's Burton Cummings. Stand tall on Zoomer Radio. 4:54 is the time. Sunshine 17 degrees right now with more music on the way. Madonna standing by. And right now, Zoomer traffic.
1: We have a collision westbound on the Gardner approaching Jarvis in the right-hand lane. Some good news, earlier problems northbound on the DVP approaching Eglinton have been cleared away. Westbound on the 401 Express at Dufferin, a two-car crash. Stalled vehicle? Westbound on the QEW at Dixie in the center lane, as well as a stall westbound on the QEW at Walker's Line. 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

There's Billy Joel, My Life on Zoomer Radio. This is the Afternoon Express. Hello there. My name's Christine Cardoso. I've got music from Lionel Richie on the way and a very important Lionel Richie health update. It's 5:05. This is Amanda Marshall, Birmingham, Zoomer Radio.

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0: Zoomer Radio. There's Lionel Richie running with the night on the Afternoon Express. Hello there. It's 5:13 on this Tuesday, 17 degrees. My name's Christine Cardoso. And Lionel Richie has undergone a procedure for atrial fibrillation, or AFib. The cool kids call it AFib, an irregular heart rhythm. His representative says the procedure went perfectly. Lionel Richie is doing well, and that Lionel is going to take some time off before returning to the stage. As a result, three upcoming dates with Earth, Wind & Fire have been canceled: San Fran, Chicago, and Columbus. His next scheduled performance after that is October 14 in Las Vegas, so hopefully all will be good with Lionel Richie by then. It's been a difficult few months for him. He became ill during a June concert, had to leave the stage. He was hospitalized again in St. Louis in late August for cardiac testing. And just 2 days ago, though, he was photographed outside a Beverly Hills dinner looking well and smiling for photographers. But that heart is tricky. As I mentioned, Lionel Richie in good condition right now, according to his representative. And I just hope the best for that man. I'm having a flashback right now as I'm speaking to meeting Lionel Richie. What a delightful and extraordinary human he is. I remember it was a listener event for another radio station, and I was joking with him that his song with Diana Ross, Endless Love, traumatized me because it played at the grade 7 dance and no one asked me to dance. And so I did this whole thing with Lionel Richie. And what did Lionel Richie do in that moment? He took my hand and started dancing with me on stage. Come on, Lionel Richie, you make sure you get better soon. What a human he is. 5:15, 17 degrees, sunshine right now, and the Rolling Stones on the way. So are 8 Seconds. More music as well from Sophie B. Hawkins and Robert Palmer right now. Zoomer traffic.
1: We have a collision westbound on the Gardner approaching Jarvis in the right-hand lane and a crash westbound on the 401 Express at Dufferin. Eastbound on the 403 approaching Arum Mills Parkway, we have a two-car crash blocking the left-hand lane. Stalled vehicle westbound on the QEW at Dixie, and beyond that, westbound on the QEW at Walker's Line, a stalled vehicle. Fall in love with XYZ Storage. 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

0: Zoomer Radio, there's 8 seconds. Kiss You When It's Dangerous. And the Stones, Beast of Burden. 5:26 on this Tuesday afternoon. Sunshine, 16 degrees right now. My name's Christine Cardoso. Giving you a heads up here, if you take the Queen Street car, wow, that Queen Street just has not been queening for some time. And now we got another wrinkle here. Multiple construction projects affecting the 501. Buses replacing streetcars between Bathurst and Roncesvalles. That disruption expected through October 15th for your, you know, concrete and rail repairs. So check your route before you head out. Queen Street definitely not running normally, and it hasn't been for some time, of course, because then once you, let's say you're traveling eastbound on that Queen streetcar, you pass the Bathurst construction, but then you hit York and you're booted off again because of Ontario Line construction. That goes from Bay to Victoria and then again near Broadview. If you are using Queen Street, it is just sometimes easier to walk. 5:27, 16 degrees. Hope you're enjoying your afternoon and thanks for hanging out with me. April Wine, Robert Palmer, Sophie B. Hawkins standing by right now. Zoomer traffic.
1: We have a collision westbound on the Gardner approaching Jarvis in the right-hand lane. Earlier issues westbound 401 Express at Dufferin have just been cleared away. Stalled vehicle eastbound on the 401 Collectors at Mississauga Road. As well, we have a crash eastbound on the 403 approaching Erin Mills Parkway. Stalled vehicle westbound on the QEW at Dixie. And beyond that, westbound on the QEW at Walker's Line, another stalled vehicle. 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

0: Zoomer Radio with April Wine. Tonight is a wonderful time to fall in love. Robert Palmer and Sophie B. Hawkins in there as well. This is the Afternoon Express. Hello there. It is 5:41. Sunshine, 16 degrees in Liberty Village. My name's Christine Cardoso. It is time for us to do three good things. The theory is that even on a bad day, there's always three good things. So without overthinking it, you think about yours, and I'll tell you mine. Number one, I was at an appointment today. Excuse me, I'll try that again. Where did my mouth go? I was at an appointment today at St. Mike's Hospital, and they said, "You're fine." Am I, though? See you next year, they said. Number two, I walked from there almost the whole way to work. I got some steps in, that's for sure. And number three, well, I have energy to walk home, so steps, here I come. There's my three good things, and I do hope you have three as well. It is 5:42, sunshine, 16 degrees, music from Youngbloods and Honeymoon Suite on deck right now. Zoomer traffic.
1: Earlier problems that we had westbound on the Gardiner approaching Jarvis have been cleared away. We have a collision eastbound on the 401 collectors at Bayview blocking the two left-hand lanes. Stalled vehicle westbound on the QEW at Dixie in the center lane, as well we have a stall westbound on the QEW at Walker's Line. Ready to race? Register now for the Nutrien's Oakville 21.1 Half Marathon 10K and 5K. 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

0: Zoomer Radio. There's Honeymoon Suite. Wave Babies. Yes, a song that certainly elicits summertime memories, right? Images of sunglasses and bikinis and beaches. I think we're kind of done with summer. Fall, the autumnal equinox, officially arrives tonight at 8:05. It is 5:52, 16 degrees. Hello there, my name's Christine Cardoso. Your news headlines on the way. Robbie Lane also standing by. And right now, Zoomer traffic.
1: We have a stalled vehicle eastbound on the 401 collectors at Mississauga Road in the right-hand lane, and beyond that, eastbound on the 401 collectors at Bayview, two left-hand lanes are taken out with a multi-vehicle crash. Stalled vehicle westbound on QEW at Dixie in the center lane, and a stall westbound on the QEW at Walker's Line. 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

0: to the Naz and Wally Sports Hour. 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

0: and both of them to hospital. The Department of National Defense says its records show that a former Canadian Armed Forces member named Sean Ward matches the description of the shooting suspect. Donald Trump says the U.S. will continue buying Canadian potash after all. His comments come a day after Trump had said he was working on a deal to buy cheaper potash from Belarus in a bid to lessen the U.S.'s dependence on Canada. Saskatchewan is the world's largest producer of potash, which is a key component of fertilizers. The United States is its biggest customer. And the federal government has introduced a bill to extend the federal gas tax pause until the end of January. The Liberals temporarily suspended the federal 10% per liter excise tax in April after the U.S. war on Iran caused global fuel prices to spike. This legislation formalizes the extension of the pause, which was initially set to last until Labor Day, and after the January extension, we'll see the tax drop to 5 cents per liter until the end of March, before it returns to 10 cents in April. Zoomer weather for this evening, down to a low of 9 degrees. Tomorrow, lots of sunshine, a high of 18. Right now, mostly sunny, 16 degrees. I'm Christine Cardoso. Good night.
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Zoomer Radio and the 60s at 6, and Robbie Lane along with you on this Tuesday night, and Elvis with his number one good luck charm. Now, this is at the point in his music career where Colonel Tom was overstepping in, and telling Elvis, you got to get more adult-oriented if you want to last, and getting away from rock and roll, which was my favorite era with Elvis. Anyway, that's the way it is. 60s at 6 and the Temptations right now.

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1: 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And so I come to you, my love, my heart above my head.

0: And Brooke Benton right there, wrapping up our first set, Fools Rush In, Temptations, the way you do the things you do on Zoomer Radio. So, you know, I often talk about the Toronto sound. Well, in the middle of the next set, there is a band that was definitely part of the Toronto sound, but they were also a house band on a CTV program aimed at the teen audience called After Four. So not only were they out there touring, recording, having hits, but they were on TV for a while. They were the house band for a while. They're in the middle of the next set.
1: News from Midsummer, the most dangerous fictional county in all of Britain. 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And while the body count is rising nightly, villagers can take solace in the familiar face investigating every case.
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0: Shirley Bassey right there, and I think one of my favorite Bond theme songs, Goldfinger. And Tommy Graham and the Big Town Boys put you down, and the McCoys started off with their number one, Hang On Sloopy. I got Tommy kicking off the next set.
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Levon and the Hawks right there. He don't love you and he'll break your heart. And Tommy James and the Shondells, Crimson and Clover, which was later covered by, I think it was Joan Jett that did a great, more heavy version of Crimson and Clover. I got the Doors and they like to do it two times.

0: Susan Taylor right there, Don't Make Promises, and The Doors before that, Love Me Two Times. Coincidentally, we played that Tommy Graham and the Big Town Boys song, and I mentioned they were the house band for After Four, a CTV teen music program. Well, Susan Taylor, the girl that we just heard singing Don't Make Promises, she was also a regular on After Four, and went on to have a pretty darn good career in television and other areas. Next set, I have one of Canada's most successful male artists who will be appearing at the Flat O'Markham Theatre coming up in about, a week or 10 days. That guy and many others in the next set.
1: No way. I can't believe it.
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Sumer and the 60s at 6, and Robbie here in the 59th Street Bridge song. Simon and Garfunkel right there, and the Four Tops, I Can't Help Myself. Andy Kim, Dan Hill, what a pair. They are appearing at the Flatto Markham Theater, I think it's October the 3rd, and I'm telling you, this is, maybe you would say, well, Andy Kim and Dan Hill together, they are so good together, and they do each other's songs, and they joke back and forth, and they talk about how the song came to be. It's just an amazing show. You want to get tickets, go see them. October 3rd at the Flatto Markham Theater. Andy and Dan together. Here's Andy alone. I ain't taking no rainbow ride. No.

0: song. It will be worth it. 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

0: Eric Burdon and the Animals on the 60s at 6. And I have maybe moments left before the 70s at 7. And in the 70s at 7, I'm going to play an Eagles song, which I really like, and a Dobie Gray song, which you probably know what that is. But that, among a lot of others on the 70s at 7, on the way.
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Sometimes 70s at 7 every weekday night, not just sometimes. And Robbie with you on Zoomer Radio. The main ingredient right there, everybody plays the fool, and that's probably true. Cat Stevens, who disappeared for a while, changed his name back to his birth name and gave up rock and roll, gave up performing for a number of years, and then decided it was time to come back again. And he did. And he did very successfully. Here he is back in 71.

0: Neil Young, Long May You Run on the 70s at 7, and Cat Stevens, Peace Train. Before that, we should all be hopping on that everywhere around the world. That's what I think. The Eagle song that I mentioned earlier that I was going to play this hour is coming up next.
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0: Yes, sir. And Lighthouse right there and Pretty Lady and Eagles Take It to the Limit back in 1976. I mentioned Dobie Gray. Well, this song that I'm going to play is the original recording of his hit. Then, just a couple of years ago, a group named Uncle Cracker re-recorded the song and brought Dobie Gray in to do part of the vocals, which was so cool. But I got the original next.
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Gimme the Beat, boys. Free My Soul, Dobie Gray right there, and Drift Away on the 70s at 7. Here's a band that I had the pleasure of seeing and working with many times back in the day. It's Five Man.

0: Tommy Ambrose, one of the greatest voices that Toronto ever produced, and People's City, a song that was commissioned by our fearless leader, Moses Neimer, because he wanted a song about Toronto. You know, he knew there were songs about other big cities, but there hadn't been one specifically about Toronto. So he had that commission. Tommy Ambrose recorded it, and it was so beautiful. Show Me the Way, Peter Frampton before that. And now I've got a Carl Carlton song coming up in the middle of the next set. So I got Carly, Carl, and Ken. Yeah, sort of alliterative. Yeah, that would be the word, Robbie.
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3: I dare you to pay attention. 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I dare you to try something new. I dare you to challenge what you think you know. I dare you to think differently.

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Carly Simon's number one song in 1973 on Zoomer Radio, You're So Vain. And Carl Carlton, how about some everlasting love? That sounds like a good idea.

0: Ken Tobias right there, every bit of love in Carl Carlton's Everlasting Love before that. You know, it's not often that you work in a workplace where you love the people that you work with, but I do. And they're just amazing people to work with. I am so lucky to be here, and I love it every second of it. So I just thought I'd throw that out there. Maybe time for another 70s song, but listen, I got the 80s at 8 coming, and I got Prince and The Cars, Simple Minds, and a whole lot more on the 80s at 8. We're going to jam it pretty soon.
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